0: who've ever been through that cycle. One day everything is great, and the next day you wonder what in the world happened. You're happy for a week, and then something takes your joy away. How do you deal with the ups and downs of life? The psalm that we're going to talk about today tells us some things that will help us. We have been in the Psalms for these weeks in the month of May. We're going to finish out the month in Psalms, and today we're going to be in Psalm 30. If you have your Bible, you will turn there. We'll follow the scripture and talk about this particular subject. What happens when life does its thing, its up and down thing? We'll talk about it in just a moment. We still have one week left for you to order your copy of the special book on Psalms that we produce for this series. It's a beautiful hardback gift book called Five Psalms for a Flourishing Life. It's 236 pages to help you practice daily abiding with the Lord. These written instructions will really grab hold of your heart, turn you in a new direction, away from sadness and depression and discouragement to being filled with the joy of the Lord. We want you to have this book, and here's how you get your copy. In these next 5 days that we're on the air here in the month of May, take one of those days and send a gift to Turning Point of any size. In your letter, ask for the book on Psalms, and it will be sent to you no matter what size your gift. We want you to do the best you can, be as generous as you can, but the book is not conditioned on the size of your gift. Whatever gift you send, you simply ask for the book on Psalms, and it will be on its way to you. We have them here in our warehouse ready to send as soon as we hear your request. Well, here's part one of Life's Ups and Downs.
1: Seminary professor once chastised student for turning in a sermon that had a very boring title. And he was trying to teach this young man to be a better preacher, and he said to him, sermon titles have to be catchy, and they have to be relevant, they have to be engaging. So I want you to take this sermon and bring it back tomorrow with a new title that will grab hold of people and make them want to listen. Well, the young man wasn't exactly sure what he was being asked to do, so he said, how do I come up with a catchy title? Well, the professor said, it's easy. Just imagine that your sermon title is posted on a sign in front of your church. It's Sunday morning, and a big bus full of people has stopped momentarily by your sign. You want a sermon title so catchy, so compelling, that all the people on the bus will jump off of the Greyhound and run into your church. Just think of it that way, and I'm sure you'll come up with a great title. The student left to ponder the matter, and the next day he returned with his new title. There's a bomb on your bus. That'd get him into church, wouldn't it? If nothing else would do that. Sometimes as I look out at our world, and I'm sure you've had the same emotion, I wonder if we're not riding on a bus that's got a bomb hidden on it somewhere. If it's the cultural problems that we face, the moral and ethical problems that we face, but it seems like there's a heightened sense of concern on the part of people as to where this bus is going after all. I don't know how you relate to that, but the journey is filled with a lot of peaks and valleys. There's a lot of ups and downs, and it's not like some people expect when you become a Christian, that from then on life is just going to be kind of sailing on a cruise ship for the rest of your life until you ultimately sail into the harbor of heaven. Most of us have found out that the Christian life is filled with a lot of challenges, and there are a lot of ups and downs in the Christian life. In some respects, life is like a soccer game. It seems like you play hard through the entire game and never really score any goals. But then nobody else does either, so you don't feel too bad. You get kicked and bruised and knocked down, and you quickly get back up and into the game and avoid getting penalties as best you can, with the exception of the normal kinds of mistakes that are part of the game. And then the entire game is over, and it's ultimately decided by the flick of a hand in the goal, a mere deflection, one defining moment, and everybody says, that's the game. And you've played so hard for so long, and it came down to one defining moment in your life. And throughout the game, if you were like me, your emotions were rocketed from one extreme to another, from disappointment to acceleration, from anger at what you thought was unfair and maybe unsportsmanlike conduct on the part of the other team, and then admiration of a play that was well executed. From total fatigue to the discovery of energy that you found them dredge up from somewhere you didn't know where. And it seems like that's the way life is, isn't it? It's a lot of effort over a long period of time, and it ends up being decided by one or two defining moments along the way. And all of us know that we're the product of the ups and downs of life. Psalm 30 is an honest expression on the part of the psalmist of life. That's why I love the Psalms so much. I find myself here, I find my emotions here, I find the things I have felt and thought of here expressed in ways much better than I could ever express them. The superscription over the psalm, if you'll notice carefully, says that it's a song at the dedication of the house of David. And that's caused a lot of confusion on the part of scholars, because the only house that David really built himself was his own house. That was built by Hiram when he became king. And most people do not believe this psalm fits that occasion, but rather that it is meant to describe the events that were involved when David brought the ark back to Jerusalem and set it up in Jerusalem as the final resting place for the Ark of the Covenant, where the temple would ultimately be built. And as you read the psalm, you begin to see that there are many connections with it that have to do with that particular event as recorded in 2 Samuel. You see, when David became the king over Israel after waiting for such a long time to be finally crowned king, when he came into his kingdom, his first desire, according to the Old Testament, was to go and get the Ark of the Covenant and bring it back to Jerusalem so that it would be central to the worship of God's people. Now, the Ark of the Covenant, as we've learned already, represents the presence of Almighty God. In the Old Testament system of worship, the Ark of the Covenant was that which represented the Shekinah glory of God, the presence of Almighty God. Now, I was reading again what happened when the Philistines got a hold of the Ark of the Covenant. Do you remember that? And the Ark of the Covenant went throughout Philistia, and everywhere it ended, there was all kinds of problems. And frankly, they finally got to the place where they didn't want anything to do with the Ark of the Covenant, and they sent it away. Well, for many years now, the Ark of the Covenant had not been at the center of Israel's worship. In fact, during the time when King Saul was in the office, the Bible says that during Saul's reign, nobody even inquired about the Ark of the Covenant. They didn't even ask any questions about it. But David knew that the Ark of the Covenant was central to the worship of Almighty God, and so it was his desire to bring it back to Jerusalem. And as soon as he became king, that was his intention. Well, unfortunately, he assigned this project to some of the people in his kingdom who weren't very well studied in terms of the Old Testament law. And if you read the story in the Old Testament, you'll discover that they went to get the Ark of the Covenant, and they didn't follow the instructions for moving the Ark of the Covenant, because in the book of Numbers, there are detailed instructions as to how this piece of furniture was to be moved. They thought the most convenient way to get it from where it was to Jerusalem was to put it on an ox cart and just take it on down to the city. Well, that was not the way you were supposed to move the Ark of the Covenant. And on their way down, they came to a place called the threshing floor of Obed-Edom. And the Bible says that the oxen stumbled. And when the oxen stumbled, the cart kind of jolted. And a man by the name of Uzzah reached out to steady the Ark of the Covenant on the cart so that it wouldn't fall off. And as soon as he touched the Ark of the Covenant, he died right there on the spot. He was just fried in a moment. And the Bible says that David got angry. Now, I don't know why he would get angry, because God had said that's what would happen if anybody touched that piece of furniture in that way. God had told him that was the penalty because it represented the holiness of God. But the Bible says David was angry. In fact, he was so angry that his anger turned into fear. And in 2 Samuel chapter 6, verses 9 through 11, we read that David was afraid of the Lord that day. And he said, "How in the world can the ark of the Lord come to me?" So he would not move the ark of the Lord with him into the city of David, but he took it aside into the house of Obed-Edom the Gittite. And the ark of the Lord remained in the house of Obed-Edom the Gittite for 3 months. In other words, David was so bent out of shape over what happened and so afraid of what had happened that he said, "Just leave it where it is. I don't want anything to do with it. I'm not bringing it back to Jerusalem now. Let's just abandon this project and get back to other things." Well, the interesting thing about the story is that After the Ark of the Covenant had been in the house of Obed-Edom for about 3 months, word trickled back down to Jerusalem that everything Obed-Edom touched was turned into gold. Everything that he did was so successful because the Bible says that the Lord blessed the house of Obed-Edom because the Ark of the Covenant was present. And all of a sudden, David got renewed interest in getting the Ark of the Covenant back to Jerusalem. And so this time he went back and he studied the Old Testament law, and he found out how it was supposed to be done, and he went back and he got the Ark of the Covenant. And it tells us in 2 Samuel chapter 6, beginning at verse 12, that David went and brought up the Ark of God from the house of Obed-Edom to the city of David with gladness. And so it was when those bearing the Ark of the Lord had gone 6 paces that he sacrificed oxen and fatted sheep. And many scholars believe that it was at that particular moment that Psalm 30 was born, that David wrote that song for right there in that moment when the joy of the Lord was on him and the Ark of the Covenant was returning to its special place. Well, it was a glorious and exciting day. But I want you to just think back for a moment over the story I've just briefly told you and look at the ups and downs in David's life. He went from being angry and afraid to being overwhelmed with joy. He went from being mad at God because something he did in the flesh failed to being filled with exhilaration to the point where he couldn't contain himself. And I rather suspect that most of us have been on that up and down trail through much of our life. How many of you know that there are peaks and valleys, and sometimes the height of the wave, the crest of the wave, determines the depth of the trough that comes after it? Isn't that true? And you know, life is hard to navigate like that. We're going along trying to make sense out of it, and we just can't. You know, I often think about that as a pastor. I don't know of any career that you could ever sign up for, any position you could ever take, that would challenge your emotional equilibrium more than being a pastor. You go from a party at night to celebrate somebody's anniversary, to a wedding the next day, to a funeral the following day, to the hospital, to people in trouble, and your emotions are all over the place. And I think that's much of what David was talking about. In fact, in the psalm, and we're going to do this quickly, there are 5 contrasting experiences that are pointed out by the psalmist in the ups and downs of life. He begins in the first 4 verses and in verses 8-10, with the cycle from hurting to healing. We do not know exactly what was going on in David's life at this time because we have no record in the narrative that David ever had a serious sickness, but a number of his psalms allude to the fact that he experienced some sickness in his life that was nigh unto death. And here in the 8th verse of the 30th psalm, we read these words, which are the prayer of David about his own situation in life. A prayer for his healing. Notice the 8th verse of the 30th psalm. I cried to you, O Lord, and to the Lord I made supplication. What profit is there in my blood? When I go down to the pit, will the dust praise you? Will it declare your truth? Hear, O Lord, and have mercy on me and be my helper. Now, the interesting thing is David's praying because he's sick. And he's arguing with God. He's saying, Lord, let me just plead my case with you for a moment. Why are you letting me be sick, and why am I almost dead? Lord, what profit is there in my blood? If I die, is my dust going to praise you? Lord, you let me die, you're going to lose a worshiper. I mean, that's kind of the argument that David is bringing before the Lord. What good is there? I can't do you any good when I'm dead, Lord. Why don't you let me live, and then I'll worship you and praise you? And the one thing you have to say for David's argument is, at least his argument was not totally self-centered as most of ours are. He seemed to be concerned about the glory of God, and he said, if you'll save me, I'll be one more worshiper who will bring honor and glory to your name. And finally, he gets his sense in his head, and he quits all this argument, and he just pleads to God for mercy. In the last verse, he says, hear, O Lord, and have mercy on me, and be my helper, and that's where we end up. And if you've ever been sick, or you've ever found out that you have something that is scary to you in terms of sickness, that's kind of the way you pray. Lord, you may argue with him about lots of things, but when you get right down to the end of it, you say, Lord, I need your mercy. Please, please help me. So he prays for his healing. And then in verses 1-4, we see the praise for his healing. For this is what happens after God heals him. In you, O Lord, I put my trust. I will extol you, O Lord, for you have lifted me up and have not let my foes rejoice over me. O Lord, my God, I cried out to you and you healed me. Sing praise to the Lord, ye saints of his, and give thanks at the remembrance of his holy name. Now here's the picture. Wherever David is in this situation in his life, he has gone down almost to the grave. And he says, O Lord God, I extol you, for you have lifted me up. And the word lifted up from the Hebrew language is the same expression that's used for dipping a bucket down into a well and drawing water up out of the well. David has this picture in his mind. Lord God, you reached right down into the grave and you pulled me right out of the grave. I was almost gone. And the interesting thing is the word extol means to lift up. And so if you read the text that way, David is saying, I will lift you up, O Lord, because you lifted me up. I'm going to lift you up in praise because you lifted me up. And he begins to praise God for his healing. Anyone who's ever been through a life-threatening experience or a difficult disease knows that when God brings you back from that disease, you just can't ever wake up any morning without thanking him for the light of day. You can't get up any day without thanking the Lord for his goodness to you, to give you another day. And you see the colors differently, and you see the beauty of his world differently, and your heart is filled with joy for the renewed opportunity to be alive. In fact, this is what David says. He says, Lord, you healed me and you kept me alive. How many of you know that when God heals you, or whether he doesn't heal you, if you're alive today, it's because God's keeping you alive. And every day, whether you've ever experienced a threat to that or not, you should get up and look out at the world in which he's placed you and say, Lord God, thank you for keeping me alive. Through another day, through another night, I lift up my voice and my hands to you in praise for your goodness. Notice David has gone now from hurting to healing. And then notice the purpose for his healing, which is in the fourth verse. And we'll touch on that a little bit later. But he just says, he turns now and addresses the people. And he says, sing praise to the Lord, you saints of his, and give thanks at the remembrance of his holy name. When people have prayed for somebody who is sick and God raises them up, it's just as much their responsibility to praise God for the healing as it was for them to pray for the healing in the first place. And I know that for many of you, you've prayed for those who've been ill, but have you always been careful to give praise to God when he has healed them? Sometimes when the healing comes, the pressure's off and we forget. We're so careful to say, Lord, if you'll do this, I'll give you praise, but then we don't often do it. So David exhorts the people, sing praise, you his saints, and give thanks to God and remember his goodness because of his healing. Now you see, the first contrast is one of going from hurting or ill health to healing. And it's kind of a long way between the two. He goes secondly to another contrast, from hurting to healing and now from weeping to joy. Notice what verse 5 says. It says, weeping may endure for a night, but joy comes in the morning. From weeping to joy. Now, most of the time, weeping and joy don't go together. I've noticed one exception, and that is that sometimes women cry when they're happy. I don't understand that completely, but I've seen them say, I'm just so happy, you know, and I'm trying to figure that out. I can't understand it, you know. But most of the time, weeping goes with sadness and joy goes with gladness. And David now is talking about this big chasm that exists between the ups and the downs of weeping and joy. And you know, you can experience those things in just a moment of time. You can be filled with joy one moment and in tears the next because events change and things happen. I want you to notice two things about this little expression, this little contrast between weeping and joy. First of all, this is an everyday truth. This doesn't even necessarily have to come from the Bible to be true, but it is true. It's good common sense that when a person's going through a difficult thing, you can usually say to that person with meaning and not be false in doing it, you know what? It's not going to be like this forever. Just hang on. It's going to get better. Just hang on. You'll get through this. One of the great verses of the Bible, which has been a bit misinterpreted with this little phrase, is, but I like this misinterpretation. Some guy was asked what his favorite verse in the Bible was, and he said his favorite verse in the Bible was this, and it came to pass. It didn't come to stay, it came to pass. And you know, and that's kind of the way it is. A lot of people think, you know, when you go through trouble, it's forever. But the Bible says, weeping comes in the nighttime, but joy comes in the morning. And it is true. This is an everyday truth. And I see this all the time as a pastor. Sometimes when we're paying tribute to someone that we've loved who has gone on to be with the Lord, and you look at the sadness in the faces of the family members and you think,

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1: This is a precious thought. How many of you remember in reading the Old Testament account of creation that the Bible says something, if you think about it, that's rather strange? After describing the creative work every day, the Bible says this, and the evening and the morning were the first day. Now, what's wrong with that, class? Isn't that upside down? Isn't that backwards? Isn't it morning and evening is the first day? But in God's calendar, it's not like that. In God's calendar, He says it's the evening and the morning, and that's the first day. And you know what? There's a wonderful little practical thought there if you'll just grab hold of it. How many of you know that if you start the day the night before in the thought process, in the planning process, in the thinking process, the next day will always go better? If you sit down at night and read just a little bit from the Word of God before you go to bed and kind of look over the things you're going to do the next day and say, Lord, these are the thoughts that I have as I look at tomorrow and just bless them. You know what will happen? You'll go to bed that night and God will organize those things in your mind while you're sleeping, and you'll get up the next day and the evening and the morning will be the day. I think it's important to start early with God, but maybe we should start even earlier. Maybe we should start the night before. But here's the precious truth about eternity. Right now, you and I are living in the evening time of life. But the Bible says there's going to be a morning that dawns someday. And all of the sorrow and the sadness and the difficulty that we have known in our nighttime of life is going to be all gone in the dawning of that new day when the Lord comes back. And guess what? When He returns, there's not going to be any more ups and downs. There's not going to be any more weeping and sorrow and difficulty and challenges. He's going to heal every hurt and take away every sickness and restore every blemish. And there is going to be joy in the morning. Weeping may be ours for now, and it is probably ours. Listen, that's a great thing. Amen. It's a wonderful thing that God has given to us. So here is this contrast from weeping to joy. Now notice the third one. This everyday eternal truth is followed in the text by number three, and that is from prosperity to poverty.
2: Isn't it interesting how the Bible uses contrast to teach us life-lasting truth? I've discovered that as I've studied the Bible over these years. Look for the contrast. The Bible likes to tell us what it could be and what it should be, what it has been, what it will be. And through these contrasts, we see life as it should be today, and it helps us grab hold of these scriptural truths and put them into practice. Life's Ups and Downs, Part 2, tomorrow. Don't miss it as we continue our study of the 30th Psalm. We still have two Psalms after this one, and we'll finish up this month in the book of Psalms, which is obviously the favorite book of a lot of people. Someone once told me there are more tear stains in the book of Psalms than any other book in the Bible. And I suppose that's true because the Psalms are visceral. They talk about life as we experience it because written by David, who experienced life at the deepest level. 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I'm David Jeremiah. Thanks for listening.
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9: 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Today, Dr. Evans takes a look at why the Lord's plans aren't limited by our perceptions and why God's will must be carried out God's way. 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
8: Today, I want to talk from the life of one of the great women of the Bible. Her name is Sarah. In Genesis chapter 11, verse 30, it says, Sarai was barren. She had no child. But she had a lot going for her. She was married to a very successful man named Abram. The thing that caused Sarai to stand out was her beauty. The Bible declares that she was unusually beautiful. In fact, when we discover her here at the end of chapter 12, she is 65 years old, and yet the Bible declares that she was a knockout. So Sarah had a lot going for her, But there was one major missing element in her life. It says she was barren. She had no child. God pronounces a blessing on Abraham. He says, through you, a blessing is going to come to the whole world, and I'm making a promise to you that I'm going to do something special in your life. And what I'm going to do is I am going to give you a son. Now, he's 75 years old. His wife has never gotten pregnant. She's 65 years old. He says, but in the middle of your barrenness, I am going to give you life. In chapter 15, verse 2, Abram is confused. He says, now, I'm childless, and the heir of my house is Eliezer of Damascus. Abram says, you've given me no offspring. Verse 3, one born of my own heir. But the Lord says in verse 4, oh no, but one will come forth from your body, and he shall be your heir. Now, that's crazy. Because he's 75 and Sarah is 65. So it's too late to expect life. Because I've been lifeless for so long. Even though God says this, Sarah decides that evidently God does not understand biology. So she says, let me help God out. Abraham, we have a maid. She can get pregnant. So probably what God means is you go into Hagar and you impregnate her and that will be the child because I can't have no baby. I'm too old to get pregnant. So in chapter 16, Abram's wife, Sarah, verse 3, took Hagar, the Egyptian, her maid, and gave her to her husband, Abram, as his wife. He went into Hagar, and she conceived. And when she saw that she had conceived, her mistress was despised in her sight. Too many people in the kitchen. So now we got a conflict brewing because, watch this, Sarah wanted to help out G-O-D. In order to help out God, watch this, she went to a human solution to bring about a supernatural promise. But the reason why so many of us seem to not realize the promises of God is we resort to human solutions to help out G-O-D, to help God out, because obviously God is not living in the real world, where there's real barrenness and real lack of pregnancy and real life-challenging situations. And so we revert to a human way to bring about the desired result of what we wish God would do in our lives based on the promises in his word or their application to us. So important is this issue with Sarah and Hagar that Paul picks this up in the New Testament. In Galatians chapter 4, and this is what Paul says. We'll come back here, but I want to read what Paul says in Galatians 4, verse 21. He says, tell me, you who want to be under law, do you not listen to the law? For it is written that Abraham had two sons, one by the bondwoman and one by the free woman. But the one by the bondwoman was born according to the flesh. The son by the free woman was born through the promise. He goes on to say, verse 26, but Jerusalem is free. She is our mother, for it is written, rejoice, barren woman who does not bear. Break forth and shout, you who are not in labor. For more numerous are the children of the desolate than the one who has a husband. And you, brethren, like Isaac, are children of promise. But as at that time, he who was born according to the flesh persecuted who was born according to the spirit, so it is now. But what does the scripture say? Cast out the bondwoman and her son, for the son of the bondwoman shall not be an heir with the son of the free woman. So then, brethren, we are not children of a bondwoman, but of a free woman. So the New Testament piggybacks on this story to tell us how we're to live our lives under the grace of God. And he says, don't live your life by the bondwoman. In other words, don't try to experience God with a Hagar mentality. In other words, don't try to help God out by using the flesh, your human approach to getting things done and realizing the promises and provisions of God in your life. Don't go Hagar on God. You cannot appeal to the flesh to gain the promises of the Spirit. So God has to come back to Abraham another time and to explain to him, Abraham, that's not how this is going to work. Chapter 17, verse 15. Then God said to Abraham, as for Sarai, your wife, you shall not call her name Sarai, but Sarah shall be her name. In the Bible, naming was more than just ascribing nomenclature. Naming had to do with creating a new identity. You name something because you wanted to create a new identity. The word Sarah means princess or noble woman. In other words, I'm going to make Sarah this noble princess. And she is going to, verse 16, be blessed. I'm going to give you a son by her. Then I will bless her. And she shall be the mother of nations. Kings of people will come from her. In other words, girl is going to be living large. Because I'm going to do something special with her. And you know what he's giving Sarah? Her destiny. Now, it doesn't look like that's a possible destiny because she can't get pregnant. But he says, I'm going to give her a destiny. I'm telling you that because I don't care how barren you are right now, God has a destiny for you because you have a name. In fact, you belong to the name above all names. There is a destiny. You say, well, how do I know if I've been barren without life for an extended period of time that I still have a destiny? Simple, you still here. Well, Abraham hears this, verse 17. Stay with me now. Abraham fell on his face and laughed and said in his heart, will a child be born to a man 100 years old? And will Sarah, who is 90 years old, bear a child? All right, pop over to chapter 18 now. God says in verse 9, where is Sarah, your wife? He says, there in the tent. He says, I'm going to return to you at this time next year. Sarah, your wife, will have a son. There is a 25-year gap between the giving of the promise initially and the realization of the promise. There's a time gap. Because the promise can only be realized when captured by faith. When the promise is not believed, the promise is automatically delayed. For without faith, it is impossible to please God. So the question is, how long do you want to delay God coming through for you because you're tied into the facts? And you always hear it with Christians when they say, let's be practical. Let's be practical. In other words, these are the facts. Now, you never dismiss the facts. The facts are the facts, but you never let the facts override the promise. And one of the reasons that we do not see God more is we're too tied to the facts. Don't ignore the facts, but you can't be locked into them because if you're locked into the facts, you're locked into the natural. Only faith can move you to the supernatural. So what she did was she promoted unrighteousness in order to help God out. Her motivation was great. Her action was wrong. And that creates extended time, delay in realizing the promises of God.
9: Dr. Evans will tell us how God fulfilled his promise to Abraham and Sarah and help us discover some applications for our own lives when he continues our message in just a moment. First, though, I want to tell you about a helpful resource that goes hand in hand with the series we're in the middle of. 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
8: Many of us are holding back the promises of God because we are believing the facts alone. The facts are real. The facts are practical. But the facts are not the promise. And there are 8,000 promises in the Bible. So God has to take us through trial after trial, difficulty after difficulty, and God will wait as long as it takes for faith to give life. For without faith, it is impossible to please him. Okay, now watch this. Chapter 21. Because now we just swept through 25 years. Then, somebody say then. Then the Lord took note of Sarah as he said, and the Lord did for Sarah as he had promised. She conceived and bore a son, verse 2, to Abraham, I like this, in his old age, at the appointed time of which God had spoken to him. Now, we've been reading about doubt. We've been reading about flesh. We've been reading about human attempts that didn't work. And then God having to do things to engage faith in them so that he would be free to move. And the New Testament now picks up on that to teach us some very vital lessons. Turn your Bible to Romans 4. Watch this now. Verse 16, Romans 4. For this reason, it is by faith, in order that it may be in accordance with grace, so that the promise, in this case of salvation, but the principle, the promise will be guaranteed to all the descendants. Wait a minute now. The principle of God making a promise doesn't just apply to Abraham and Sarah. He says it applies to all their children, all the descendants. So you and I get in on this principle. Not only to those who are of the law, no, not just the Jews, but also to those who are of the faith in Abraham, who is the father of us all. If you are a believer in Jesus Christ, Abraham is your daddy, so this principle applies to you. It says, verse 17, as it is written, a father of many nations I have made you, in the presence of him who he believed, even God, who gives life to the dead. God can make something out of nothing, although it doesn't exist. You got a dead marriage. God has a way of making life come out of something that doesn't exist. You've been single for a long time and you can't find no. God can bring people out of stuff that doesn't exist. He says in verse 18, in hope against hope, having hope when there was no hope. It says Abraham hoped against hope. He believed. When did he believe? He believed after God showed him his power so that he might become a father of many nations. That's a big dream. That's a big vision. That's a big plan that he was going to use Abraham for in his glory. According to that which he had spoken, so shall your descendants be. Now watch this. Watch this. Without becoming weak in faith, he contemplated his own body. This is sweet. Now as good as what? He says he contemplated his own body, now as good as dead, since he was about 100 years old and the deadness of Sarah's womb. Come on, can I talk to you for a minute? To contemplate means to think about. All right. He laying in the bed at night and he thinking about the fact, now God told me, I'm going to have a baby. I'm 100 years old. Sarah's womb is dead. I'm dead because I'm 100. She dead because she barren. I'm laying in bed. God has made a promise. I'm going to have a baby. He's contemplating this thing and he's thinking about this thing and he's rolling this thing over in his mind. But while he's contemplating his body as good as dead, verse 20, yet with respect to the promise of God. So one hand he's thinking about, okay, I'm 100 years old, my body, but God said, yeah, but I'm 100 years old, and everybody, yeah, but God said, but yeah, I'm 100 years old, but God said. So he's thinking about the situation, but then he's thinking about the promise, and it says, yet with respect to the promise, he did not waver in unbelief, but grew strong in faith. Now, wait a minute. Now, there's a question on the floor. If I'm thinking about my situation over here and it doesn't make sense, but then I think about the promise of God, how do I make my faith grow when I'm contemplating my problem over here? He tells you at the end of verse 20, he said, giving glory to God. He said, I thought about my problem. Then I thought about his promise. Then I thought about my problem. Then I thought about his promise. And I'm getting a headache. I thought about my problem. Then I thought about his promise. And what took me over the hump is that when I thought about my problem, I gave glory to God, which took me to his promise. And his promise outgrew my problem when I got my praise on in spite of the dilemma that I faced. So it says, and being fully assured that what God had promised, he was able to perform. When he gave God glory, the promise overrode the problem. Now watch this. Hebrews 11:11 says, by faith, Sarah conceived. Genesis 21 says, then God kept his word and his promise to Sarah and she conceived. Hebrews 11 says, by faith, Sarah conceived and became the mother of many nations. Now, the problem is she didn't conceive till she's 90 years old. So the natural question is, if I'm 90 years old and have a baby, how much time am I going to get to spend with it? If I'm 90 years old and getting pregnant, it's nice. I got 9 months of pregnancy. That's all nice. But I'm so old, I may not get to enjoy my baby. I'm 40 years old. I ain't married yet. I mean, I get to enjoy my husband. I'm this age and my career hasn't flourished yet. I mean, I get to enjoy my career. It's taking too long, God, for you to do what you're going to do. But the Bible says that Sarah died when she was 127 years old. Now, let me tell you why that's important to know. Sarah is the only woman in the Bible whose age is given at her death date. There is no other woman in the Bible who has her age written out at the point of her death. That's done for men, but it's done for no other woman but Sarah. Why? Because God wants you to know that even though it may look like it's taken a long time for him to come through with his promise, when he comes through, he gonna give you enough time to enjoy it. If you are 127 years old and you have a baby at 90, that means you get to enjoy that baby for 37 years. So So for 37 years, she got to enjoy what it took a long time for her to have. But it only took that long because she went to the flesh rather than believing the promise of the word of God. Caleb was 40 years old, but other folk messed him up. Other folks' unbelief left him hanging out there without being able to go into the promised land. 40 years later, they go into the promised land. Caleb says to Joshua, "Give me that mountain which the Lord promised me." He says, "And just so you know, Joshua, even though it's got a 40-year delay in me getting the promise, I'm as strong now as when I was at 40. I'm as vibrant now as when I'm one at 40. So even if other folk and their unbelief is messing you up, it won't control what God has for you and the time he gives you to enjoy his plan for your life. By leaving the flesh and applying to the spirit and believing God's promises more than the facts." We bless your name, Lord. We give glory to God. Your power, your promise, your provision. We give glory to you. I see the facts, but I give glory to you for the promise. I see what's practical, but I also see the promise. I see what things look like, but I also see the promise, and I'm going to hold on to the promise and not limit myself to the facts.
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0: friends knew them.
1: Hey there, hope you're having a great Memorial Day. I am Brant. Sherry is here too, and we would love it. If ever you want to call, just get some input on something we're talking about on the show, please feel free to do it. It's 855-90-BRANT. 855-90-BRANT. I've memorized the number, and it took me a long time.
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0: There are a lot of mistakes on this program. I admit it. It happens. We're ad-libbing. I say things wrong sometimes.
1: Improv. Think of it as that.
0: Yeah. Mm-hmm. And so, and especially when we talk about deeper things, like, I don't want to mess that up, but mm-hmm. when people are like, oh, you didn't say that quite right. You're right. I totally didn't. Ad-libbing. And we've had people ask, are you guys going off a script? And the answer is no. And mm-hmm. and then the response is, if we were going off a script, it'd be way better.
1: Yeah, it'd have a little more structure to it.
0: And I thought, what would it sound like if we did have a script? So I typed up a script.
1: Did you now? So, okay, so this is mine. Okay. So I haven't seen this, so.
0: No, yeah. Here's okay. how it would go down. This would be every other line. Be you.
1: Okay.
0: So it'd be like, here's how it would start. Something like, don't get the, okay. Hey, what's up? I'm Brant.
1: And I'm producer Sherry. I love being on this program.
0: Well, thanks, Brant. Sherry. But you don't need to say that. You interrupt me. And...
1: No, really, it's such an honor to even be associated with the Brant Hanson Show. After all, Brant has won numerous awards.
0: What? Now, Sherry, what? Don't bring up my awards.
1: No, I insist. The awards are well-deserved, so many, many awards are given, and you richly deserve them.
0: Well, this is all just a little embarrassing.
1: It certainly is. I, for one, count my blessings daily as I report for work. For I have truly prospered. Brant.
0: Just read this.
1: I'm so, okay, fine. All right. For I have truly prospered under Brant's leadership and tutelage.
0: Oh, come on now.
1: Where would I be without this opportunity and this program? Well, I'll tell you where I'd be. Floundering. That's right, floundering.
0: Oh, hey now, Sherry. Come on.
1: It's true. I need this show, Brant. America needs this show.
0: That's really good.
1: That is, wow.
0: You're supposed to pause more before America.
1: I think everyone understands what's happening in this script.
0: I need this show, Brant. Big pause. America needs
1: this
0: show.
1: Oh, that's how I should have delivered it. Okay, yeah, well, next time let's have some rehearsal beforehand.
0: Pretty good
1: thank
0: little
1: you.
0: Thing there.
1: Thanks.

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0: We got some mail, and it's a really good question. In fact, if you don't mind, listen to this question. Think about how you would answer this.
1: Okay.
0: All right. Now, she starts with this. She says, okay, Brant, I've read your book, Unoffendable, two times, all caps. And yet, I'm having issues with it sinking in. We have new neighbors who've moved into our neighborhood. They have a dog. They open their front door, just let the dog out, and it needs to do its business, and then they do not watch him. So he wanders to my yard. Mm-hmm. I'm not sure how to handle this properly without being offended. Do I continue to just pick up the gifts from the dog and dispose of them and say nothing? Do I return the gifts to the rightful owner? But then it would probably not be okay to invite them to church after that, would it?
1: Mm.
0: And then she asked another great question, which when is the movie version of Unoffendable being released?
1: Oh, good.
0: We'll get more out of the movie, I think. She likes movies. That's such a great question. Let me say this, though, about this. Like, if you're taking action, talking to your neighbor about it mm-hmm. is not a sign of taking offense.
1: Mm-hmm.
0: You're doing the right thing. It's like somebody takes your parking spot. It's okay to say it.
1: Mm-hmm.
0: There's nothing wrong with it. The thing about being unoffendable is saying I don't have a right to boil in my own anger, mm-hmm. even if someone has done something wrong to me, because God's forgiven me and I'm told to get rid of my anger today. So can you do things without anger? Because it's just the right thing to do.
1: Yeah, I think a lot of times people think your thesis is don't do anything, don't say anything.
0: No, they're totally wrong.
1: Let it all go.
0: And that's based on their confusion about what, like, they're so dependent on anger.
1: Yeah.
0: But that's the only way they would ever encounter anything like that. No, actually, you're in a better place without anger to actually take this on. Mm-hmm. This said, I don't know what the proper, because I lack human skills, I don't know what the proper thing to do is. I know my wife and I did a thing where we returned it to sender,
1: mm-hmm.
0: hung it on their doorknob, just say, hey, you know, you're, because we got kids that play in our little yard. We only have a patch of grass
1: mm-hmm.
0: in our little kids, and that did not go over well.
1: Okay, that's good to know.
0: And it seemed like they reacted to it like we had done it out of just being angry, too. So.
1: Mm-hmm.
0: Would have been better to just have a conversation.
1: Yeah. Is there some help that can be offered? Maybe that's always nice. Like, hey, can I help? But you have to be able to do that without anger also, or it'll come off sarcastic or cynical.
0: And I do know they're probably going to be offended.
1: Mm-hmm.
0: Nobody likes having anything pointed out they're doing wrong, but they were doing it wrong. You know,
1: yeah.
0: So you don't control that.
1: Mm-hmm.
0: You do control your forgiveness towards somebody else. All that to say, if you have a thought on it, get an idea, something she could do.
1: Yeah.
0: That would actually maybe build a bridge of relationship instead of just tear it down. Mm-hmm. Then we'd love to hear. It's 855-90-BRANT is our phone number. And honestly, I think it's a great question.
2: Hands up!

0: really is a great question. What if we did a movie based on the book Unoffendable? And I would be, I was just wondering who would play Sherry.
1: Why do I have to be in it?
0: I don't know.
1: Okay. All
0: gotta
1: right.
0: be Carrie. Okay. Why can't you be in it?
1: All right. I'll be in it. That's fine.
0: I mentioned you in the book.
1: That's true. Okay.
0: So.
1: This music, like, is it like an adventure kind of?
0: I think it'd be kind of an epic adventure.
1: Oh, wow. Okay. Who's playing me?
0: Yeah. Who do you want to play you?
1: I'm always a fan of Regina King. So she's a great actress, TV actress. And yeah.
0: Well, you're a big fan of Viola Davis, too.
1: I am a fan of Viola Davis, older. But I was going to say our ages don't quite match there, but.
0: All right.
1: Jada Pinkett, if I buckle down to lose a few pounds, but sure.
0: Okay.
1: Jada Pinkett, let's say that.
0: Jada Pinkett. For me.
1: Okay.
0: See, in my mind, now I would go with like a Chris Hemsworth, is that his name?
1: Mm-hmm. The guy who plays Thor.
0: Yeah, like he would have headphones on and be talking into the microphone. And
1: okay.
0: Stuff.
1: Is he going to have his Thor
0: sleeveless
1: stuff on?
0: And then like all that stuff. I see myself kind of in that.
1: Okay.
0: In that realm.
1: All right.
0: I think it'd be the best.
1: Probably would have picked someone else, but okay.
0: You were going to say Mr. Bean, weren't you? But I see myself more like Thor myself.

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Happy Memorial Day to you. My name is Brant, and Sherry is here too. Thank you for listening to the show, by the way, even if you've got a different kind of schedule today or whatever's going on. If you would like, we have podcasts. If you're going to travel this summer or something, you're going to go out and do stuff. 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

0: Hey, what's going on? This is one of those cool radio shows. Everybody's buzzing.
1: Well, that's sort
2: but
1: of
2: then,
0: important thing. But, oh,
3: look
0: wait
3: at that.
0: A second.
3: Who would have
0: oh,
3: thought?
0: No. We have breaking animal news that takes precedence here whenever.
2: As well it should.
0: It's our commitment to you to bring the breaking animal news van to the news. To put the little antenna thing way up in the sky and then have somebody live.
2: Right, you.
0: Me.
2: Mm-hmm.
0: So I'll throw it to myself here with this story. Another study confirms what we already knew about cats. Yeah, they know who you are. They just don't care.
2: Okay.
0: They don't care. Another study confirms it.
2: Okay.
0: They tested how they would respond to voices, and they used strangers' voices, and they used an owner's voice.
2: Mm-hmm.
0: They said that when strangers' voices would call them or something, they would have a certain reaction, not much.
2: Right.
0: When owners would call them, though, they could see their ears rotate a little bit. Like, yeah, I recognize that.
2: And I still don't care.
0: They still don't care. I'm still not getting up. I don't give a rip. This is the...
2: Like, so it's not like the dog. Are we being fair to cats? Because are we comparing them to dogs? Like, dogs know, and they get excited. They jump around. Whereas cats, it's just not in their personality. They're introverts.
0: They just don't care. Yeah, whatever. I'm not judging them at all.
2: Judging the cats?
0: No, I just think it's good to know.
2: Okay.
0: Like, they know who you are. Right, right. They're smart.
2: Yes.
0: Yep. And they don't care. So as soon as we get used to that,
2: it'll make things easier.
0: We won't be hurt as much by the lack of caring.

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Hey, some good news, and we talk about this a lot because I'm an introvert and I'm also really analytical. Sherry's very extroverted and also pretty analytical, but here's the thing. I don't have the same feelings a lot of people do during church worship services, for instance. I'm not feeling that. And I mentioned that not to say, oh, I hate these worships, but to say, look, if you're like that, please understand there's a lot of people like us. And it honestly is okay. It is. In fact, I used to think, I got the wrong impression. I got the impression that that's what worship was. Like, worship is a feeling that I try to get during music on Sunday morning. But that has nothing to do with like the biblical understanding of really the posture of worship, which is every day. It's today. It's me being obedient in the things I do and the things I think. And because I love God, I love him. I love what he's done for me. So it's my response to him. But that's the worship that he's really after. Oh, yes, he loves the singing, too. That's good for us as well. But let's not think that that's the thing. Like, it's the daily walking around stuff that we got to do. That's where the worship is.

0: we were just talking about worship. We can get thrown by this in this culture because we've kind of reduced it to it's music that you do on Sunday morning. But worship is every day walking around, committing yourself, what you do, what you think, because you love God. It's a response to Him, like obeying. Sherry pointed out something awesome, and it's actually in the book of Romans, if you read this. Because we all want to know, like, what's God's will for my life? What does He want me to do? And we short-circuit the process because in that scripture, it says first you present your body,
1: living sacrifice. You give Him you.
0: Right. So that's the worship He's looking for. So first, you say, I'm yours. And that means all the aspects of my life. Mm-hmm. And it's not that I've perfected it. It's not that I'm going to be perfect. It's not anything. But I know this is what I have to do. It's humility. And then it says you'll be able to see what the will of God is in your life.
1: But that's the first thing. That's the thing we balk against, quite frankly.
0: And we try to skip over that. Yeah. And then, God, I need a sign. Right. And you can't skip that. That's the worship that He's actually looking for.

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0: 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Bright

It's the official start to summer today, Memorial Day. A wonderful day. Sherry is here. My name is Brant. Thanks for being a part of things. Not sure what your summer plans are, but if you're traveling a lot, you want to take some friends with you, we would like to be those friends, like through the podcast. Mm-hmm. All you have to do is, if you want to download the podcast or subscribe, super easy. It's the Brant and Sherry Oddcast is what it's called, and it's at the usual podcast places on the net or on

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0: You probably handpick your friends, right? I mean, kind of do that.
1: Mm-hmm.
0: Weed people out, they're annoying or whatever. That's enough. Can't do that with certain people, though. Outside of friends, like family.
1: True.
0: The general rule. Co-workers.
1: Mm-hmm.
0: Unless you're in management and you can say, that's enough. You're out of here. It's really difficult. But those things are wonderful. Church, too. And, like, these people you're going to be getting to know, if you're, like, really part of a church community and you really get to know these people, there are going to be people there. You're going to be amazed at their spiritual immaturity or just their pompousness or their whatever. I mean, anything. All the way across the board because they're humans.
1: Mm-hmm.
0: It's really good. That's a really good thing to be around people you can't just opt out of because they will shape you and change you. God will use them, frustrating as they are. And now there's really not that many avenues for that to happen. It used to be there were all sorts of ways that you couldn't, I mean, you couldn't move.
1: Mm-hmm. Because it was community.
0: Yeah, you're stuck in that village.
1: Mm-hmm.
0: And now you can up and leave that and leave this. But man, there's something about being stuck with some people. It's really good. When

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0: That's true. Sherry was just making a good point. You should say that on the air.
1: Well, you were talking about how it's good to be in community where you can't opt out of people, that you have to deal with frustrating people.
0: Yeah.
1: It's also good to realize you are that person for someone else.
0: But I'm not. And so that's the...
1: I think we all feel that way. Like, we're the ones coming to this situation. We have to deal with all this spiritual immaturity and all this arrogance.
0: How do I put up with these idiosyncrasies, these weird people?
1: As if it's not us.
0: Right.
1: Yeah.
0: That's the old thing about traffic. Like we talk about, you get frustrated in traffic. Like, where are all these people? Like, well, you're traffic. You are the traffic. You are the annoying people at work, too. Yeah.

0: we were just talking about, you know, having to put up with annoying people. It's everybody has to do this. Everybody. You interact with people, you're part of any kind of community or family, or you have neighbors or your coworkers or something. Something I continue to be amazed by. Maybe you think about this all the time, so it's not that big of a revelation, but how often it isn't that whatever people are doing has to do with me. Like their annoying behaviors, their annoying attitudes, the thing that they say that's rude, does it really have to do with me? Very rarely, I think.
1: I agree.
0: It has to do with all
1: whatever
0: sorts of other...
1: It's like spillover from whatever they're going on. There's a sum total of all of their experiences, and it happens to be spilling over on me, but it's not about me.
0: Right. I mean, they'd be maybe even threatened by me, but mm-hmm. even that doesn't have to do... It'd be somebody else if it wasn't me doing whatever I'm doing. We're tasked with doing. So that's kind of a relief. I mean, just think about it. Like all these reactions people have, that's like 90% plus, I'm guessing, it's that's them, period.

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0: 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It's the John and Tiff Show, and I know you can't get enough of us.
1: you just really love us so much.
0: So much. If you listen to the radio show, we thank you so much for that. But we are also on Instagram and all the places. Mm-hmm. And you could argue that there's even more fun there.
1: You know, right? The funny thing about that to me is people always say, I always wondered what you look like. Like when we meet people in Chick-fil-A's or Meet the Morning Typically, shows, concerts, whatever.
0: Yeah.
1: I always wondered what you look like. You can find out what we look like on our social media accounts.
0: Because I get, you don't look anything like you sound like.
1: Really?
0: Like, well, what did you think?
1: Yeah, what do people think you, I don't know.
0: I've asked that person one time, and usually people will go, well, I don't know, but not that. I was like, so I am a that? No, someone said, I thought you were bald.
1: I was going to ask you, am I misremembering? Did someone think you were bald?
0: So I sound bald, apparently.
1: Which the weird thing is you have some of the best hair of a dude I've ever known, which is insane. Actually, both of you do. Sammy's got great hair. John has great hair. If anyone's got bad hair in this office, it's me.
0: You can be the judge of that. Make sure you follow us on social media. You can get all the links to anything to access the show. Just text mornings to 58228.

0: Good morning, Bright FM. Who's this?
1: Hi, good morning. This is Liz. How are you?
0: Hi, Liz. Doing well.
1: Good. So I just heard the conversation about swim lessons and babies.
2: Yes.
1: And I wanted to keep my mouth shut, but I'm like, no, I need to call.
0: Yeah, don't keep your mouth shut. We don't
1: want
0: that.
1: So I, first of all, huge fan. Thank you so much for all that you do. Tiff, please check with your pediatrician before you sign him up for any swim lessons.
2: Okay.
1: That's my only advice, because it is a trend. I see the benefits, but we were strongly told by our pediatrician to wait because of aspiration.
2: Okay.
1: So that's my only advice to you.
2: That's
1: and
2: really
1: smart. I don't
2: want
1: to tell you what to do, but please check with your pediatrician before you do anything.
0: That's great advice.
2: We are going to the pediatrician in 2 weeks for his 6-month appointment. So that
1: oh,
2: will
1: perfect.
2: Look. I have a list of questions for the pediatrician, and now I'm putting this on there.
0: Love it.
1: That's so funny. You know what? My child's a little bit older, so things may have changed. But I was ready, had the swimsuits ready. We had classes signed up, and she's like, you need to wait.
2: Okay.
1: Okay, that's good to know. So congratulations to you all.
2: Thank you. I love listening.
1: I haven't seen him. I wanted to, like, find a Chick-fil-A where I can finally, like, go and see him.
2: Abby on social media. I put pictures up of him all the time.
1: I'm not, though. I can't
0: she's
1: do
0: not.
1: Social media. No,
0: ooh.
1: I can't do it.
0: I respect that.
2: I do, too.
1: It's not healthy for me. So I stay away from social media.
2: Oh,
1: so.
2: Good job.
0: Good for you.
1: Thanks. But congratulations to you all. I know you're busy. I won't hold you up, but that's my 2 cents.
0: Oh, you have a good one. Appreciate you.
1: You all take care. Thank you.
0: Bye.
1: Bye-bye.
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6: Good morning. 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We're keeping an eye on a crash through Harford County and Belcamp. 95 northbound, the problem spot with that accident blocking the right deceleration lane and the exit ramp to exit 77. You've got yourself some delays. If you're headed toward Maryland 24, unfortunately, you will have to take the exit before or after instead, so it may be a bit of a roundabout route with that closure in place, so allow for some extra time. We're also tracking a crash on the Alameda at Northwood Drive. Expect some minor delays as a result. Possible closure in place. Route 713 dealing with some road work this morning in Hanover that's causing some single line traffic alternations both ways between Severn Road and Teague Road. So be sure to take caution navigating through that construction zone and follow instruction carefully. We'll have a look at your ride through Annapolis on the Chesapeake Bay Bridge up next. Current temperatures in the Inner Harbor at 66 degrees. Through Pasadena, 64 degrees right now with fog and mist. A high of 79 degrees today, slight chances of showers and patchy fog. A heads up from BGE. 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
3: 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Our friend Tyler is in Hagerstown. How are you doing this morning?
4: I'm doing great. How are you?
3: I'm doing amazing. You ready to spin the wheel for Wheel of Games and then see what game we're going to play?
4: I sure am.
3: All right, here we go.
5: Higher or lower?

0: Yeah.
1: All right, Tyler, it is higher or lower, a numerical statistics game. I'm going to ask John a question. The answer to that question is a number, and then you have to guess if the actual answer is higher or lower than John's guess. Mm-hmm. You ready?
2: All right, let's do it.
1: Let's do it. We were just talking about Adventures in Odyssey not too long ago.
3: Yes.
1: It's a kids' radio program.
3: I don't know how many people know about it, frankly.
1: No. I mean, it was really big, like 80s, 90s.
3: 80s, 90s, early 2000s.
1: Kids loved it, though.
2: I've never heard of it.
1: See?
3: And listen, I am on a mission to bring back the marketing.
1: Okay. Bring it back.
3: And awareness for the greatness that is Adventures in Odyssey.
1: All right. Well, of all of this greatness, how many Adventures in Odyssey albums are there?
3: Albums. So, I mean, each album, here's what I know, because the kids listen to the CDs.
1: Okay.
3: And I listened to the CDs growing up, so I know what the albums are. I know that you got a handful of CDs in each album, unless we're talking about one CD as an album. Do we know that?
1: No. All right. I'm looking at intern Sammy. He has this question and answer.
3: So usually you'd get a pack. So you'd have, because there were limits on the CD length, you'd get three stories per CD.
1: Okay.
3: Each story was split between probably 20 minutes.
1: Okay.
3: Sometimes they would split them up into sections because they were produced as a radio program.

0: Huh?
1: And it was been on at least since the early 80s. And it was a program where you had a new episode weekly. Maybe they would take some breaks.
2: Oh, no.
1: So I'm going to guess. I'm going to guess 75 albums.
0: 75 albums. Okay.
1: That's my educated guess.
0: All right, Tyler, what do you think? Do you think the actual answer is higher or lower than 75 albums?
2: I'm going to have to take a shot in the dark on this one and just put it all in God's hands.
0: There we go.
2: I'm going to just say higher because he said it's been on for, what, over 10 years?
0: Oh, yeah.
1: At least. Mm-hmm. At least since the late 80s.
2: And you said there was a new one every week?
1: There was.
2: 52 weeks in a year?
1: Yep.
0: All right, so we're going with higher? And that would be correct!
2: Yes!
0: But only just.
1: Oh, so I was close.
0: 80.
1: Ooh!
0: There were 80 albums.
3: Wow. Close every time, John. It's great. It's diabolical.
0: How John mathed it out in his head was really close. 80 albums.
1: Yes.
0: That's amazing.
1: Well, congratulations, Tyler. Everyone give it up for Tyler.
2: Thank you. I don't ever win anything.
0: You can't say that anymore.
1: Today's your day. You've got a gift card to the Bright FM shop. That's what you won this morning. Congratulations.
2: That is amazing. Thank you so much.
1: You're welcome.

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0: 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Good morning. It's John and Tiffany.
1: And intern Sammy.
0: What's
1: I'm
0: up,
1: here,
0: Sammy?
1: Tiffany. It's a good morning.
0: I'm feeling pretty good.
1: Yes. And it's this good. Weekend, I was winding down. I love nature documentaries. Mm-hmm. You know, whether it's watching whales or watching little insects talk to each other. It's quite fascinating.
0: So you're a big fan of Sir David Attenborough.
1: Yes. Okay. So if you don't know, it's David Attenborough. First off, I think it's entomologist. He begins his study of insects.
0: Uh-huh.
1: But PhD, world renowned.
0: Just turned 100 years old.
1: He just turned 100.
0: I was in England when he turns 100 years old. So it was like a big deal.
1: Yes. So if you just ever watch Planet Earth or any of these nature documentaries and you see this awesome, dramatic voice, British.
0: Mm-hmm. Oh, yeah.
1: That's David Attenborough.
0: That's David Attenborough.
1: He's world class. And he just turned 100. And I saw a video of him recording the next planet Earth at 100 years
0: old. That's crazy.
1: And I couldn't fathom, because this guy, he's not like a podcaster.
0: Yeah.
1: He didn't go to broadcasting. He's a scientist.
0: Yeah.
1: Like,
0: happens to have an amazing voice.
1: He knows the nouns and verbs of stuff, you know? And I almost inspired. I really admire this. Like, his job's not finished.
0: Yeah.
1: You know? Like, whether it's, a verse in Acts that says, I pray that the youth, they have visions, and the elderly dream dreams.
0: Yeah.
1: Like, your job's not done. You know.
0: See, that's
1: and
0: so cool.
1: This guy, he's like, man, I did what I could for the scientific community. I guess it's time to pick up seashells. He goes, nope.
0: Right.
1: Nope. I'm going to try whatever I can. And now I know who David Attenborough is.
0: Retirement who? I don't know her.
1: 100 years old, but doing it in his way. Like, he can talk to a microphone.
0: He can
1: get into a room and read some stuff that he's passionate about, that he knows a thing or two.
0: I love that. I love that you are just, like, thinking about this deeply. I was just impressed that Lego changed their age limit on their boxes for him. Did you see this?
1: What?
0: Mine is not nearly as deep as yours is. I love that you're like philosophical about it. He apparently is a renowned Lego fan, fan forever.
1: Oh my gosh.
0: And the age limit on Lego forever has been 4 to 99.
1: 99, right.
0: And they have changed it in honor of Sir David Attenborough. It now says 4 to 100 plus.
1: Wow. What am I going to do at 100?
0: What are you going to do at 100?
1: I don't know. Make Legos, build Legos.
0: Apparently.
1: Now I can. Right? Now I can do Legos now.
0: Thank you, Sir David.
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9: 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A look at your drive through 695 on the outer loop at Perry Parkway in Towson. You've got a disabled vehicle which partially blocks the off-ramp onto the outer loop. You want to be sure to take caution. We're seeing about a 10-minute jam up stop and go from White Marsh Boulevard as a result. So you are still able to access that off-ramp, but you want to be sure to lower your speeds because of the incident partially blocking it. We're also seeing some outer loop delays with a disabled vehicle through Woodlawn before exit 17 Security Boulevard. This incident has been moved to the right shoulder, so it's more passable, but you've still got a 10-minute jam up from 795. Your inner loop is up to speed, which is some good news. And as for your drive on BW Parkway, some minor delays southbound through Hanover to NSA. Current temperatures in the Inner Harbor at 66 degrees right now, a high of 78 degrees today with slight chances of rain and showers. Also patchy fog throughout the day into the evening, a low of 66 degrees. Compassion sponsorship means food, health care, education, and most of all, being known, loved, and protected. 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

0: 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What do chicken tenders and barbecue sauce have to do with teaching you about giving away what you don't deserve?
1: I don't know.
0: Well, you're about to find out.
1: All right.
2: The other day, I was at an airport eating some mediocre chicken tenders, and I went to this restaurant, and I had forgotten to get, like, some barbecue sauce, and I had already paid for my food. And I said, hey, can I get a side of barbecue sauce? And this waiter, he goes, it'll be 75 cents. I said, dude, really? So you want me to pull out my credit card, and you're going to swipe it, and you're going to give me two slips, one for the merchant, one for the customer, and then now I have to leave you a tip, right? And I could tell he was trying to make the point. And I said, okay, you make your point, I'll make mine. All right, so that's mine. So he gives me mediocre barbecue sauce with the mediocre chicken tenders, and then I left him a $10 tip. And then his attitude changed real fast. Now he's like trying to bring me premium chicken tenders. You know what I'm saying? I'm like, oh, these are in the back? Who are these for, you know? And the reason I did that isn't to just say I'm balling, because, you know, I got $10. And but the reason I did it is because I just wanted him to know, you don't get to ruin my day. No. I don't match the energy. I set the standard. I'm going to have a great day. Why? You don't deserve that kind of tip for barbecue sauce that is mediocre. But God hasn't called me to match mediocre for mediocre. God's called me to be generous. And so it's not about money. It's about carrying a heart that says, do you know what kind of person I am? I won the eternal jackpot. I got something that I did not deserve. And because I got something that I did not deserve, well, it makes me want to give away to people what they don't deserve.

0: Bright FM, it's the John and Tiff Show. Some quotes just annoy me because they like punch me right between the eyes. And then I'm like, wait, what are you actually trying to say?
1: Oh.
0: So this one's from Johnny Erickson Tata, but the headline is God permits what he hates.
1: Wait, what?
0: God permits what he hates.
1: All right. Now I need to hear the quote because I don't like it either.
0: Exactly. Check this out.
2: God permits what he hates to accomplish what he loves. That's right. God permits all sorts of things he does not approve of. Like the cross of his own son, Jesus. He hated what happened that awful day at Calvary, but he permitted it to accomplish something that he loved, something so valuable that it caused the gruesome death of his own son. And that is salvation for a world of sinners. I learned to look at my spinal injury the same way. God took no delight in my broken neck. He hates suffering, but through it, he accomplished the something that he was after, and that is Christ in me, the hope of glory.
0: Okay.
1: But you
0: get it.
1: I get it. I so get it. But doesn't it make us a little bit uncomfortable?
0: Yeah, I don't like it.
1: Especially like when it's coming from Johnny Erickson Tata.
0: I don't want to suffer.
1: Right. She's been through unbearable suffering. And sometimes we don't want to suffer. We don't want to go through that. But if we can have that lens through suffering, oh my goodness.
0: God, why do you have to accomplish that in that way? I don't want that.
1: Right, exactly.
0: And now I'm like terrified.
1: But it's ultimately because we know how the story ends. We know how all of this is going to come to fruition. We don't have to be scared even in the midst of those sufferings.
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8: 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A look at your drive through 675 on the outer loop at Perry Parkway in Towson. You've got a disabled vehicle which partially blocks the off-ramp onto the outer loop. You want to be sure to take caution. We're seeing about a 10-minute jam up stop and go from White Marsh Boulevard as a result. So you are still able to access that off-ramp, but you want to be sure to lower your speeds because of the incident partially blocking it. We're also seeing some outer loop delays with a disabled vehicle through Woodlawn before exit 17 Security Boulevard. This incident has been moved to the right shoulder, so it's more passable, but you've still got a 10-minute jam up from 795. Your inner loop is up to speed, which is some good news. And as for your drive on BW Parkway, some minor delays southbound through Hanover to NSA. Current temperatures in the Inner Harbor at 66 degrees right now, a high of 78 degrees today with slight chances of rain and showers. Also patchy fog throughout the day into the evening, a low of 66 degrees. 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

0: 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It's the John and Tiff show. So in terms of birthdays, intern Sammy just had a birthday. Congratulations.
1: Thank you. I turned 27.
0: Ooh. Nice.
2: Ooh, okay.
1: I was like, should I say my age? I don't know.
0: Oh. It's like your old turn intern.
2: 27. I got married when I was 27.
1: Ooh.
2: I think I was 27.
1: It feels crazy, you know, just thinking about time.
0: It is
1: a little
0: crazy.
1: You can't
2: slow
1: it down.
2: Mm-hmm. Wow. Wait till you have a child.
0: I just turned 37 at the end of April.
2: Mm-hmm.
0: I would argue that Sammy and I have the best window of birthday time of the year to celebrate a birthday.
2: I would agree.
1: Mine was awesome.
0: Late April to May, weather is almost always perfection.
1: Mm-hmm. And I'm only doing this for, like, I guess, because birthdays don't really matter when you're an adult. You know, you can be flexible.
0: I wish they mattered more, frankly.
1: Oh, I like that. Mm-hmm. But as a kid, I had it all. Because I had the weekend, the holiday.
2: Yeah.
1: Pretty much.
2: Oh, because you were close to Memorial Day.
1: Yes,
2: okay.
1: Pretty much. And school was ending. And it was a week before public school.
0: Vibes are always high.
1: Oh, my. It was sensational. Because parents would be off that they could drive at noon or whatever when my birthday party was in fifth grade and seventh grade. I was like, birthdays are awesome.
2: You are talking to somebody.
0: Plot twist to Tiffany.
2: 4 days before Christmas is my birthday.
1: My wife's is the day after Christmas.
2: See, look, and she knows my pain.
0: And Riley's birthday, my oldest, is the 22nd of And so basically she hates her life too because none of your friends can come to your party. Everyone's got Christmas parties or traveling, whatever. So it's basically like, and then you're dead of winter. You can't do anything outside
2: anyway.
0: It's
2: cold. It's terrible. And
0: Jesus one-ups you.
2: All the time. You cannot compete with Jesus' birthday, no matter how hard you try.

0: 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So when you need a moment to breathe, Bread FM is here.
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1: Before the books, the speaking tours, or the worldwide ministry, Johnny Erickson Tata was just a teenager growing up right here in Baltimore, riding horses, playing sports, and living an active life. Everything changed in 1967 when a diving accident in the Chesapeake Bay left her paralyzed from the shoulders down.
2: At just 17 years old, Johnny faced a future she never could have imagined. The physical pain was overwhelming, but so was the spiritual battle. She wrestled deeply with God, questioning her purpose, her worth, and whether her life still mattered.
1: But in that valley, God met her. Johnny once said, "Suffering is the textbook that will teach you who you really are." And through her suffering, she discovered a calling greater than anything she had planned for herself.
2: Refusing to let her disability define her, Johnny taught herself to paint by holding a brush between her teeth. She became a gifted artist, an author of dozens of books, and a voice of hope to people around the world living with disabilities.
1: In 1982, Johnny's story reached even more hearts when she launched Johnny and Friends on radio, offering encouragement, biblical truth, and a reminder that every life has dignity and purpose. Her voice became a daily companion for listeners across the country, including right here in Baltimore.
2: Through her ministry, Johnny has advocated for people with disabilities, providing wheelchairs, resources, and the love of Christ to millions across the globe. And through it all, she's never stopped pointing people back to the hope she's found in Jesus. Johnny once said, "He has chosen not to heal me, but to hold me." And it's through that honest, powerful faith that she's brought comfort to countless lives.
1: From the shores of the Chesapeake to airwaves around the world, Johnny Erickson Tata's story reminds us that when we place our brokenness in God's hands, he writes a greater story than we ever could on our own.
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8: 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Delicious, nutritious seafood and crabs. An update on your drive through Ellicott City. I-70 eastbound has a crash that's impacting your off-ramp to Route 40 Baltimore National Pike. Expect a 10-minute jam up as a result. You cannot take that exit. Allow some extra time. Stop and go traffic in place from Sykesville Road. As for your drive through Martin Luther King Jr. Boulevard in Baltimore City, you've got a new crash southbound at Pratt Street. Also seeing a crash on Eastern Avenue westbound at I-95. Pack your patience on 95 with a 15-minute backup to Fort McHenry Tunnel and a similar delay on 895 southbound to Harbor Tunnel. As for your drive through Elk Ridge, 95 northbound has reports of debris in the roadway after Maryland 100. Take caution. Current temperatures in the Inner Harbor at 66 degrees, a high of 78 degrees today with slight chance showers and patchy fog throughout the day, a low of 66 this evening. 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

0: 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Good morning. It's the John and Tiff Show. Sammy, I need you to explain to me
1: this phrase. Well, let me tell you, I'm newly married. And before I got married, I was in a deep dive of like, man, what does it mean to be married?
0: Mm-hmm.
1: What does a gospel-centered marriage look like? How can I step into this married life on the not on the back foot?
0: Okay.
1: I really want it to be.
0: I appreciate that you were like, I'm preparing for this instead of just like, let's see what happens.
1: Yeah, I've never done that in anything else in my life.
0: Okay.
1: You know, college was first 2 years, no major, you know, just like, I've never had that like inclination. But when I was engaged, I was like, it's no longer my chips I'm gambling with.
0: You know? Okay.
1: Somebody else brings along. So I've been doing my homework. And I talked to this teacher. He's a pastor in New York. His name is John Tyson. He's incredible.
0: Okay.
1: He does a lot of stuff with Intentional Father or Primal Path. It's a book about taking your son on like an 18-year journey.
0: Oh. And hold on. Do I need to read this book?
1: Oh, yeah.
0: Okay.
1: Oh,
0: hold
1: yeah.
0: on.
1: Get the Englishman. Get the Englishman one of these here. But he coins this phrase that has absolutely transformed my marriage. And it specifically has transformed how I'm stepping into life, which is, beware of the soul-sucking voice of reasonableness.
0: Beware of the soul-sucking voice of reasonableness.
1: There's so much things we do in our life that are reasonable, but just be aware of it. Just beware of how much you do that is reasonable, because a lot of the stuff God has for you,
0: uh-huh,
1: it's probably on the unreasonable side.
0: Oh, see, look, that's the unlock right there, isn't it? Is that so much of what we spend our time doing is reasonable, and we can logic
1: There's
0: it out.
1: Wisdom
0: we
1: can, there.
0: Right, like we know what's going on, but God might be calling us, asking us to do something a little unreasonable.
1: Yes.
0: Okay.
1: 9 out of 10 times, that's where it lives. That's where your fruit of the Spirit can be just bursting in mm-hmm. those moments. So just beware. Please continue being reasonable.
0: Right. Yeah.
1: Continue reasonableness.
0: We're not saying throw all reasonableness out the window. We're just saying be aware that sometimes God might ask you to do something that seems a little bit unreasonable, that seems a little bit outside of the box, a little bit like, maybe a little bit crazy time,
1: yeah,
0: but God is asking you to do it. And I think that's where faith comes in, right?
1: You got it.
0: Unreasonable. Let's do it. Make it count.

0: legacy. I don't care if they remember me. Only Jesus.
1: The mix of new songs with some older favorites.
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0: All right, so you know how Colby got a fish?
1: Oh, she did.
0: For her birthday, you remember, right?
1: This was the, she got a yes day from her auntie.
0: Yes, for her birthday.
1: Which meant she got a yes to anything that she asked for.
0: Part of that was a fish.
1: A fish. Snoops?
0: Snoopy is the fish's name. Mm-hmm. I call him Snoops.
1: Okay, all right. How's Snoops doing?
0: I did not like Snoops at first. Then I started liking Snoops, and now I don't like him.
1: What did Snoops do?
0: It's not really Snoops' fault.
1: Okay.
0: But I told you, the girls are only with me half the time. That means it's left to me the other times to take care of this dumb thing.
1: But it's a fish. It's not like it's a dog. Like, it's not like it needs that much attention.
0: Its tank needs cleaned once a week. It's always green.
1: That's better than it needing to go out to walk five times a day.
0: Well, that's why I don't have a dog.
1: Oh, okay. So once a week you have to clean Snoops' tank.
0: I don't want any pets.
1: Could you not?
0: I don't want any extra work.
1: Could you put the day that Snoops' tank needs to be cleaned on a day that the girls are always
0: with
1: you?
0: Which would be great if they actually did it.
1: Oh, see, that's the thing, isn't it? They don't do it. Dad has to do it.
0: She's not doing the work.
1: Oh, so what happens
0: with
1: Snoops?
0: Which is what I knew what would happen, which is why I say no pets in this house.
1: What are we going to do about Snoops, John?
0: I might kill Snoops.
1: Don't kill Snoops. No, don't.
0: Snoops might have a little accident.
1: Does Snoops need to become the studio fish? Maybe that's what we do. Who here at the radio station could we convince that they need a Snoops?
0: I resent the Snoops.
1: Poor Snoops.
0: And he's going to feel
1: Snoops
0: my energy.
1: Did nothing to you.
0: Except invade my life.
1: That is true. Maybe you'll go back to liking him one day.
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5: Good morning. 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Some updates on your roadways. You've got that crash through Baltimore City on Martin Luther King Jr. Boulevard southbound at Pratt Street. We're also still seeing the crash on Eastern Avenue westbound at I-95. And speaking of 95, you've got a 10-minute jam up to Fort McHenry Tunnel southbound and a similar delay on 895 southbound to Harbor Tunnel. Be sure to pack your patience. We're seeing a crash through Nottingham on Ferguson Avenue at Fontaine Drive, appearing passable, but you may see a lot of response. So this is a serious incident. Be sure to follow police instruction. You've got an incident on 95 northbound through Rosedale after 695 and 95 southbound tracking some debris in the roadway after White Marsh Boulevard. Be sure to pack your patience and stay vigilant. That way it could be impacting some lanes. Current temperatures in the Inner Harbor at 66 degrees, 64 degrees with an overcast through Bel Air, a high of 77 degrees today with chance showers and patchy fog, a low of 62 degrees this evening, mostly cloudy, then showers likely, fog continues. 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

0: morning. I just wanted to let you know you're not the only one that got a fish for their child. my ex went to a carnival with my son and brought home a goldfish.
1: Oh, that's classic.
0: From the gold, yes. But my son decided that he was lonely, so he had to get three more from the pet store.
2: Oh.
0: All of them died except for this goldfish from the carnival that lived 12 years.
2: That's suspicious. The goldfish went after the fish.
1: 12 years?
2: Dude, goldfish are crazy.
0: His name was Knuckles. When he passed away, we had a burial.
2: Oh, there you go. And
0: yeah.
1: Well, so after 12 years, he's like legit part of the family at that point.
0: Yeah, yeah. Yes, and he had to be in family photos.
2: Oh,
0: so yes,
2: family
0: Knuckles was part of the family.
2: Oh man, well, I guess that's what I'm in for. Well, it's a beta fish, so I don't know how long they live.
0: Yeah. But
2: who knows? I appreciate the story, though. Thanks for sharing. That's funny.
0: You are welcome. Have a great day, guys.
2: You too. Bye.
0: Bye. Bye.

0: Hi, everyone. It's Riley.
1: And Colby.
2: With the Bible verse of the week.
1: If you need wisdom, ask our generous God, and he will give it to you.
0: James 1:5.
3: You ever been in a moment where you just feel like you didn't know what to do? Like you've got a decision to make, the pressure is high, and you're hoping that someone or anyone can just give you the right advice at the right time. Mm-hmm. And I think far too often we probably go to ChatGPT or something for that these days, right?
4: Right. But the book of James is teaching us that we have a place, we have a source that we can go to when we lack wisdom. And notice it's not an if you're going to lack wisdom. The writer is assuming and knowing that you are going to be in a position in your life where you're facing a decision and you don't know which way is best. You don't know where the wisdom should come from, but we're told God will generously give it to those who ask, not offering guidance based on our past mistakes, but on our trust in him.
3: So how often do we just go to like Google or ChatGPT? We're like, I need help with blah, blah, blah.
4: Mm-hmm.
3: What if we just paused and went to God first? Because he's given you the promise that he will answer. We should trust it.
4: Yes.
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11: 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A look at your drive through I-195 with a new crash in Halethorpe. Through lanes are blocked. Traffic gets by on the right shoulder eastbound after I-95. Be sure to pack your patience. We're also seeing westbound closures as well with the left lane blocked due to this accident before exit 4. So as for your drive on 95, you want to be sure to take caution through Baltimore City. Still tracking southbound delays up to 10 minutes to Fort McHenry Tunnel. Channel, and also tracking a crash on 95 northbound through Rosedale after 695. Debris in the roadway southbound on 95 after White Marsh Boulevard. You've still got an incident on Eastern Avenue westbound at I-95 and an incident on Ferguson Avenue at Fontaine Drive. Don't forget about the crash through Martin Luther King Jr. Boulevard southbound at Pratt Street. Expect stop-and-go delays from Franklin Street. Current temperatures in the Inner Harbor at 66 degrees, a high of 78 degrees today with slight chance showers and patchy fog throughout the day. 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

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Bright

0: It's the John and Tiff Show. Thanks for listening this morning. There are times where you get caught up at work, right? And sometimes you're not a fan of that because you get home a little later. You're not following the schedule you've laid out before yourself. Case in point, I sometimes have meetings after the show. Mm-hmm. One of my favorite times is when I can leave right after the show and get to my routine.
1: When you don't have meetings after the show.
0: Yeah, I can go home. I can get a little breakfast, early lunch, then go to the gym, then go for a walk, get ready, maybe take a little nap before the girls get home from school. Mm-hmm. And then I feel like, man, I've been successful for the day.
1: Mm. So like yesterday when we had meetings after work or after the show, like I didn't get home until it was almost 2 o'clock by the time I got home.
0: And you weren't paying attention to my, I have to get out of
1: here. What I need is for you to teach me how to be as good of an Irish exiter as you are. You just disappear. And like literally at one point I was like, are you still here? Because like, you were so good halfway, about getting out.
0: I was halfway
1: out.
0: Home.
1: Oh, I love getting home. Sure.
2: I love the notion here of, I read online, it was like, do you feel like you're late for your house? You know, people are so rushed and hurried and like, or the line, I just want to enjoy my rent. Like, I pay for rent. Can I enjoy that?
0: Oh, that's
1: I'm going to use that because rent is so expensive.
2: Right. Like, what are you doing this weekend? It's like enjoying my rent.
1: There you go. Right. Just getting the most out of my rent.
2: Right.
0: That's funny. That could be a way to get out of things at work.
1: Yeah.
2: I'm enjoying rent.
0: Yeah.
2: I don't know if you know this, but I pay something called rent.
0: It rents too.
1: And it is very expensive. Yeah. And I want to get all of my dollars worth is really what it comes down to.
2: Yeah, totally.
0: I love that.
1: Look, that sounds much better than I love my couch more than anywhere else in the world.
2: Exactly. And that might be a little bit of what's in there.
0: Both things are true.
1: Yeah. It's true.

0: 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Here for you.
1: My mom said there's nothing bad on this station.
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0: Bright FM, it's John and Tiffany, and everyone vacations differently. Well, we all kind of do the same-ish things. You go to the beach, you go to the mountains, you take a trip to an amusement park, you do a staycation. Generally the same things around the summertime, right? But we have different expectations. We have different things that make us feel rested, different things that fill our tank. Sometimes you come back from a vacation and you need a vacation from your vacation, especially if you have children. Vacations do not exist when you have children. Parents say amen. It is just a trip. It is just doing the same thing you do every day, just somewhere else. It's vacations are just eating in a place you've never been before. It's only been recently that I've learned of what a vacation is for me and what actually fills my tank. And I've realized that those are different and people have different ways of operating. Now, I saw this video on TikTok. It was this this man and a woman. They're a couple. They vacation very differently. And one thinks the other one is rude. You might fall into one of these categories. Here's a bit of their conversation.
1: Someone has to tell me if this is rude when you're on vacation.
2: I'm sure it is.
1: Your mother on vacation wants to talk to everybody. She gives out the vibe, talk to me and tell me your entire life story. All I want to do is be left alone. Is it rude to say to a person, excuse me, but while on vacation, I don't wish to be social?
2: So rude.
1: Comment in the comment session. If you think that's rude. I think it's kind of polite. I wish not to be social on my vacation. If you'll excuse me and then just walk away.
2: That's not nice.
0: Yes. Yes, some people enjoy being social on vacations and talking to everybody. Some people do not talk to me, do not touch me, do not be in my circumference. Do not be in my personal space. But is it rude to say what he said? Maybe a little bit. Maybe a little bit. Where do you fall on vacations?
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8: 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A look at your drive through I-195 with a new crash in Halethorpe. Through lanes are blocked. Traffic gets by on the right shoulder eastbound after I-95. Be sure to pack your patience. We're also seeing westbound closures as well with the left lane blocked due to this accident before exit 4. So as for your drive on 95, you want to be sure to take caution through Baltimore City. Still tracking southbound delays up to 10 minutes to Fort McHenry Tunnel. And also tracking a crash on 95 northbound through Rosedale after 695. Debris in the roadway southbound on 95 after White Marsh Boulevard. You've still got an incident on Eastern Avenue westbound at I-95 and an incident on Ferguson Avenue at Fontaine Drive. Don't forget about the crash through Martin Luther King Jr. Boulevard southbound at Pratt Street. Expect stop and go delays from Franklin Street. Current temperatures in the Inner Harbor at 66 degrees, a high of 78 degrees today with slight chance showers and patchy fog throughout the day. 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
1: Before the books, the speaking tours, or the worldwide ministry, Johnny Erickson Tata was just a teenager growing up right here in Baltimore, riding horses, playing sports, living an active life. But everything changed in 1967 when a diving accident in the Chesapeake Bay left her paralyzed from the shoulders down.
2: At just 17 years old, Johnny faced a future she never could have imagined. The physical pain was overwhelming, but so was the spiritual battle. She wrestled deeply with God, questioning her purpose, her worth, and whether her life still mattered.
1: But in that valley, God met her. Johnny once said, "Suffering is the textbook that will teach you who you really are." And through her suffering, she discovered a calling greater than anything she had planned for herself.
2: Refusing to let her disability define her, Johnny taught herself to paint by holding a brush between her teeth. She became a gifted artist, an author of dozens of books, and a voice of hope to people around the world living with disabilities.
1: In 1982, Johnny's story reached even more hearts when she launched Johnny and Friends on radio, offering encouragement, biblical truth, and a reminder that every life has dignity and purpose. Her voice became a daily companion for listeners across the country, including right here in Baltimore.
2: Through her ministry, Johnny has advocated for people with disabilities, providing wheelchairs, resources, and the love of Christ to millions across the globe. And through it all, she's never stopped pointing back to the hope that she found in Jesus. Johnny once said, "He has chosen not to heal me, but to hold

0: me. And it's through that honest and powerful faith that she's brought comfort to countless lives.
1: From the shores of the Chesapeake to airwaves around the world, Johnny Erickson Tata's story reminds us that when we place our brokenness in God's hands, he writes a greater story than we ever could on our own.

0: It's the John and Tiff Show on Bright FM. The pools are starting to open, which means they're freezing cold.
1: They're so cold right now, I'm sure.
0: I mean, but with the heat of summer, there's nothing more refreshing than a pool. And there's nothing easier than taking your kids to the pool and just you crashing for a little bit.
1: Okay, will it get easier? Because right now it feels like the most terrifying thing in the world.
0: Well, I'm at a phase with my children to where I can let them go in the pool by themselves. This is like really the first or second year that I don't have to like follow the rules of the pool and be in the pool with them.
1: Right.
0: I can just let them go and I can relax a little bit. But also I kind of miss that.
1: I am so many years off of being able to be like, yeah, just go get in the pool. But
0: you're like a decade away.
1: Very much so. But I'm very much so in this point where like, obviously, water is everywhere around us, right? Like, and the pools are opening in summer, and Asa loves the water. Like,
0: he likes bath time.
1: He loves bath time. When we were in England not that long ago, we took him to a pool for the very first time and just kind of like held him in it.
0: He loved it.
1: He was having the time of his life. So it's like, I want to find swim lessons. I want to get him into.
0: What swim lessons can you do with a baby?
1: I mean, like, you can start swim lessons at 3 months old.
0: Well, what kind of lesson are they learning?
1: I think it's more about, like, just getting them comfortable in the water and,
0: check for Asa.
1: He loves it already, right? And I think the goal is ultimately, like, to teach them how to float, not necessarily swim. So it's more of, like, a survival thing. Like, should the baby so happen to waddle into water, like, could they actually float?
0: But can you teach a baby that?
1: I think so. I mean,
0: like, they're going to cognitively be like, oh, this is what I learned in my training.
1: I mean, I guess I've got questions about that part. There are so many swim schools, swim lessons. There is a place called the British Swim School. I feel like I have to look into that one, right?
0: And it's here?
1: It's here. Yeah, it's here. There's all kinds of people who do swim lessons. So I'm like trying to wrap my mom brain around this.
0: But now I feel like it's a scam.
1: Is it? That's really what my question
0: like,
1: is.
0: You could just walk into a pool with your baby. Like, what lesson? The idea of a lesson is weird.
1: There's so many of them. Like, there's so many people who are teaching lessons.
0: Someone can educate me, but that sounds crazy.
1: They've got to know something that I don't know, right? There's got to be skills.
0: That's what scams do.
1: They convince you you need this thing. Yeah. And really, it's something that you could just do yourself.
0: Just, a mommy and me class, is that kind of cute?
1: Yeah. You mean I don't need that?
0: You can just walk into the pool with your child. What do you need to pay for?
1: Well, yeah, but what are they going to teach me? Are they going to teach me how to, like, help my baby float and that type of thing, right?
0: I feel like you know what you're doing. Like, it's not that hard.
1: I don't know. But what if I miss out on teaching him something he's supposed to know?
0: Oh, here we go.
1: This is the new mom curse. Moms end up just doing all the things. Do I need swim lessons? Yes or no? Please tell me.
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7: 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Still with crash activity, Ferguson Avenue at Fontaine Drive. Tow truck has arrived to the scene. Still watch and follow police direction there. Southbound 95, the off-ramp that would take you to Maryland 543, exit 80. We still have the right lane of that exit ramp blocked with crash cleanup. Northbound 95 at 695, that's where the crash reported. Southbound I-97, getting better. Accident now gone and cleared at Benfield Boulevard. 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No way for a crash. Now, look at your forecast. Humid this morning, cloudy with a passing shower, too. High of 75. Tonight, cloudy with a couple of showers, low 65. Current temperature, 70 degrees. 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

Bright FM hits, Tracy. All right, who do I want to meet in heaven besides Jesus, obviously? But have you ever thought about this? You know, man, I have a list. I got a list going here. I want to meet Moses. I want to ask him, be honest, dude, were you terrified at the Red Sea? I mean, I know like God took you right there, but were you terrified? Did you know that God was going to part it? Like, what was going through your mind? I want to meet Mary Magdalene. I want to hear what it was like for her to actually hear Jesus say her name outside the tomb. You know, I want to meet David and I want to ask him to play the original version of the Psalms. I get goosebumps just thinking about it. Imagine hearing David singing his Psalms that we love and know so well. You know, I want to meet Paul. I want to meet the Apostle Paul and I want to say, sir, your run-on sentences changed my life, especially that part about, you know, I don't know why I do the things that I don't want to do and the things that I want to do. I don't do those. Yeah, thanks for putting that in there because it's my whole life. Thank you. And then, of course, I got to sit with Jesus. I mean, maybe on a hillside, maybe at a table, maybe with some coffee. Do you think Jesus likes coffee? I think he does. I think he loves coffee. I'm assuming heaven has excellent, excellent coffee. And I don't even know what I'll ask first. You know, maybe I won't ask anything. Maybe I'm just going to look at him and finally understand it was you all along.

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Right FM, it's Tracy. So last night, I had my parents over for dinner, mom and stepdad. It's kind of a last minute thing, but I was feeling oddly confident, which should have been my first warning, okay? I had fresh rosemary, I had asparagus, I had carrots roasting, I had chicken thighs marinating. I pulled up this recipe online, which, as we all know, is basically the same as attending culinary school. And in my head, this was going to be one of those cozy, beautiful dinners where everyone takes one bite and says, "Tracy, wow, did you make this?" And technically, they did say that, just not with the tone that I had imagined. I served it up, and then I watched my mom and stepdad very graciously eat it in that polite, careful way that people eat when they love you more than they love the chicken. And I kept asking, "Is it okay? Does it taste okay?" And they were so kind. "Yes, it's delicious." And Gary said, "It's really good, hon." But I could just tell it was underwhelming. The rosemary chicken had not risen and called me blessed. And just for a second, oh man, I was 8 years old again, just wanting my mom to be proud, wanting to make something special, and wondering how I had managed to make fresh rosemary chicken taste like a shrug. So as I'm reflecting on last night's dinner with a little less emotion, maybe dinner had the most important ingredient, you know? Maybe it did, because even when the chicken was just okay, the grace around the table was beautiful. They didn't critique. They didn't make a face. They loved me through every mildly disappointing bite. 1 Peter 4:8 says that love covers a multitude of sins and apparently a multitude of seasonings that didn't quite work it out. And that's okay. And I have now named this recipe Tracy's Underwhelming Chicken. Hit me up online if you'd like a copy.

how good it is or how it was. Tracy here, Bright FM. Glad you're here. I guess this is like a topic now. I'm going to throw this out there to you based on the epic fail that I had making dinner for my family last night. Still not exactly sure what went wrong, but a lot went right too. They just love me right there. How about for you? Do you have a memorable meal fail, dinner fail, that's got just a great story of how God worked despite your lack of culinary savvy? I'd love to hear about your greatest epic meal fail. 844-944-5050.

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0: Survivors.
1: That's Jeremy Camp on Bright FM. Good morning to you. It's Tracy. Yeah, sharing a little story about what I consider to be an epic fail, having my parents over for dinner last night. It just was underwhelming. It just wasn't good. And they were so nice about it. And so I still have a good takeaway from it. But, you know, got me thinking, have you ever had just an epic fail of a meal that you made? And actually, there was another reason. It turned out good for another reason. Your best epic fail when it came to making a meal for someone. 844-944-5050 is my number. Marlena, you got a story?
2: So I constantly bake for the unhoused individuals. And I pass them out as snack bags. And I was making cupcakes a few months ago and completely forgot to add the eggs. One of the main ingredients, one of the only few ingredients to add. And didn't realize it until after it was completely done and cooked. I'm like, oh my goodness. And I thought they were going to be an epic fail and taste terrible. And randomly, they taste better than any cookie or cupcake, cake, anything I've ever made.
1: You're kidding.
2: I'm so serious. It was absolutely absurd, but amazing at the same time.
1: Do you think that that was like a divine intervention there?
2: I do think it was that intervention. Yep. I am actually allergic to eggs. Oh. So to see that it turned out better without it was amazing.
1: Oh my gosh. Well, a couple of things here. First of all, you're allergic to eggs, and that hurts my heart for you because I think eggs are the greatest food ever. But most importantly, Marlena, I love what you're doing. You're making food for the unhoused. Are you doing this on your own, or are you part of a ministry?
2: I do this completely out of my own pocket. I just feel it's great to give back.
1: How did you come to be this beautiful human?
2: I have seen quite a bit of people struggling, and I have struggled myself. And when I was down at my worst and only down to my last few dollars, God had always made a way.
1: Marlena, thank you for sharing that. I'm so inspired by you. I really am. I hope it catches fire. And you sound young to me. How old are you?
2: I am only 25.
1: Oh my gosh. Marlena, see, my heart is just so full thinking of a world full of people like you, young people who see a need and do whatever they can to meet it. You probably are not someone to draw attention to yourself. And this is where we kind of ride that tension between let your light shine before men so that other people can glorify God, right?
2: Yeah.
1: And do your good deeds in secret. We have to know the difference there because both things are true. But this isn't about drawing attention to you, but Christ in you and hopefully igniting a fire in other people that they can do something about some of the hurt and suffering that they see in the world.
2: I certainly hope so. If I can inspire even just one individual to go give a meal to someone else in need, That would be amazing.

Yeah, hold on to these moments. Isn't that beautiful? It's Matt Hammett on Bright FM. Hey, good morning to you. I'm Tracy. Glad that you are here. Hope that you are fully recovered from whatever you did this Memorial Day weekend. I know a lot of plans had to be adjusted and changed because of the rain, but hopefully you found some sweet moments to reflect on just the great freedoms that we enjoy living here in this country because of the sacrifice of the incredible men and women that gave their all. Memorial Day, it's nice to have a day set aside to focus on that, but honestly, every day is a good day to just be grateful for the really big shoulders that we stand on today. Thank you, God.

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1: She never could have imagined. The physical pain was overwhelming, but so was the spiritual battle. She wrestled deeply with God, questioning her purpose, her worth, and whether her life still mattered. But in that valley, God met her. Johnny once said, "Suffering is the textbook that will teach you who you really are." And through her suffering, she discovered a calling greater than anything else she had planned for herself. Refusing to let her disability define her, Johnny taught herself to paint by holding a brush between her teeth. She became a gifted artist and author of dozens of books and a voice of hope to people around the world living with disabilities. In 1982, Johnny's story reached even more hearts when she launched Johnny and Friends on radio, offering encouragement, biblical truth, and a reminder that every life has dignity and purpose. Her voice became a daily companion for listeners across the country, including right here in Baltimore. Through her ministry, Johnny has advocated for people with disabilities, providing wheelchairs and resources, and the love of Christ to millions across the globe. And through it all, she's never stopped pointing people back to the hope that she found in Jesus. Johnny once said, "He has chosen not to heal me, but to hold me." And it's through that honest, powerful faith that she's brought comfort to countless lives. From the shores of the Chesapeake to airwaves around the world, Johnny Erickson Tada's story reminds us that when we place our brokenness in God's hands, He writes a greater story than we ever could on our own.
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0: Bright FM, it's Tracy. You know, I saw this photo going around on social media of this beautiful young woman in a military-inspired gown, and she's holding a framed picture of a soldier who appears to be her father. Now, the caption says that she had the dress made to honor him so that he could kind of be with her for prom. It's beautiful. I haven't been able to verify the full story, so I'm not going to pretend I know the details, but the image itself... And it just, you know, it stopped me. Whatever the backstory is here, it captures something that many of us can relate to, right? The way that we try to bring the memory of someone that we love into this milestone moment, even when that person can't physically be there. You know, the tradition of when a bride gets married, having something old, something borrowed, something blue, you know, something that belonged to somebody else that makes you feel just a part of a bigger story. And if their presence is kind of with you, maybe it's like nostalgia and grief and honor all kind of mixing together that makes us do that. But I think it's beautiful. Do you have anything that you've held on to or that maybe even reworked into something that belonged to someone or reminds you of someone that you've loved?
1: It is my grandfather's military uniform from the 1940s. It's the oldest and dearest thing in my closet.
2: Oh, did you have a good relationship with him?
1: Oh, the best. Yep. In fact, I named my daughter after him. His name was Ivy Norman Legan, and we named our daughter Rebecca Ivy Legan.
2: That is beautiful. Now, did he ever talk about his time serving?
1: No, he would not talk about it. He served in Korea and in World War II and in Vietnam.
2: Wow.
1: And he did not have good experiences. He was a CB, so they were first on the ground even before the other armies. They did all of the clearing and infrastructure and building.
2: Mm-hmm.
1: And so they were the first to encounter anything and everything. It just really took a toll on him. He just never talked about it, but was the best grandpa in the world.
0: Mm. And that military uniform, I'm sure, will be a family treasure for generations to come. It's beautiful.

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2: We get this a lot. People call us in the spring watching commercials. Hey, I'd like you to seed our lawn. And we just don't like to seed in the spring for many reasons. Main reason being that tall fescue that does really well here in Maryland needs a soil temperature of about 70 degrees to germinate. Well, it's about 40 right now. And so putting down turf-type tall fescue right now certainly is not a good option. So we like to seed in the fall. And oftentimes we find that once we feed the lawn that is existing, that there's enough decent grass there that we don't even need to. So we don't seed just for the sake of seeding. We seed for a couple reasons. One is it's really thin. Two is we need to put some new genetics into the lawn.
1: 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Text grass to 58228.
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No way he's going to fail you. That's not what he does. Bright FM, it's Tracy. How you doing, guys? We're a little excited about donuts. National Donut Day. It's a real thing. And it's coming up on June the 5th. And gosh, is that next week? That's next week. So what could make Friday at the office even better? 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You can also, it's my favorite keyword ever, text the word donuts. Why wouldn't you? To 58228. And we'll send the link right to you and you can sign your office up. Donuts. You know, it's one of those things that my, back when I had a physical fitness trainer, he said, there's two things, Tracy, that you should never eat. Bacon and donuts. And I fired him. Like, get out of here. Text donuts to 58228.

on my mind. Bright FM. Hey, it's Tracy. How you doing today? I got to tell you, I did not sleep well last night. I was awakened in the wee hours of the morning. I heard my dog, Halo, whimper. I must be a light sleeper, you know, because I thought I was in a pretty good sleep, but I heard a little whimper, sat up in bed, and she was getting sick. She sleeps in a little bed next to our bed in our bedroom. And she was getting sick. And dogs, you know, do this sometimes because they eat things they shouldn't eat in the middle of the night, which is what she did. She snuck out of our room in the middle of the night and went out and got into our trash can. And we had had company. We had, you know, some leftover food in there. And we even have like the trash can kind of tied up with a little ribbon. She managed to get it open, stick her snout down in there and eat some food. And it upset her stomach. And so here she is getting sick in the middle of the night. And I am undone. I had a reaction, a physiological reaction in my body to this. I was triggered. It took me right back to August of 2024 when our dog Sugar suddenly, unexpectedly passed away in the middle of the night. And similarly, she sleeps in our room in her little bed. I heard her make a sound and I shot up, you know, and went to find her in deep distress, like gravely ill. And she was gone in a matter of minutes. And it was devastating, devastating. And so last night, man, it was like my whole body reacted like I was right back there in that space. And I'm still trying to calm myself completely down. I feel a lot better than I did this morning. But I can tell you this, you know, sometimes peace doesn't come because the situation changes or your memory has changed. Sometimes it comes because you remember you're not alone in it. So here's what I know. I know that even as my body was reacting and I was starting to unravel, just a quiet prayer in the quiet of my heart, that the Lord is there. God's presence is there. My body says panic. My fear says this is awful. This is bad. This is terrible. But God's presence says, I am nearer to you than this feeling. Psalm 46 says this, that God is our refuge and our strength, a very present help in times of trouble. So even for your nervous system that has been triggered, I can pray, Lord, be louder than this trigger. Calm whatever fear has been startled inside of me. And just remind me, no matter what old emotions or grief or trauma has been awakened, calm me and remind me that you were right here with me. And if you're here with me in it, I know it's going to be okay.

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Pray to film. Hey, it's Tracy. How you doing? Good afternoon, dear ones. How do you guard the most precious relationship to you? The most important relationship in your life. I'm talking about your relationship with God. I truly believe this is a relationship that we're called to. Not just I know about him, but I know him. And that means that I read his word. He speaks to me through his spirit and through his word. I'm intentional about keeping this relationship going. You know, our relationship with God is really in some ways like other relationships in your life, in that if you don't do some sort of maintenance, you know, some sort of tending to the vine, it's not going to flourish and thrive and grow or feel as close to you as when you are intentionally pursuing getting to know one another. So kind of remember like what it was like when you first fell in love and you were just fascinated about everything about one another and you couldn't get enough and you asked lots of questions and you were curious and enthralled and you just talked and talked and talked and talked. Kind of like that. Remember that kind of vibe, that kind of energy? You can keep that fire going in your relationship with Jesus too. Stay curious, stay interested, stay in his word, keep getting to know him, resist putting him in a little box, because just when you think you've got God figured out, he's going to kick those doors down, you know?

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0: Right, FM, I just learned a new travel word, you guys. Set jetting. This is when people plan trips around places they've seen in movies or TV shows. Set jetting. Isn't that fun? So this is a real thing now. Expedia says that more than half of global travelers are more interested in trips inspired by film and TV. Especially, it's a big thing with Gen Z and millennials. And that kind of makes sense. You know, sometimes you watch a movie and you think, forget the plot. Where is that cottage? I feel like that about the movie Holiday. I'm like, I gotta go in England where Kate Winslet lived to that darling little cottage in the English countryside. Yes, please. People are traveling to places like Bath, England because of Bridgerton. They're going to Thailand because of the White Lotus and even an old Western style movie town like Pioneer Town, California. So it's kind of fun. I'm curious, what movie or TV show location would you love to visit in real life? Would you go full Hallmark and find the cozy Christmas town? Would you visit the Sound of Music hills and twirl responsibly on the hills? I think that might be my number one right there. Talking to my sweet friend, Elizabeth, you guys just did this for your favorite movies, which are...
1: The Lord of the Rings. Peter Jackson's Lord of the Rings.
0: That meant you had to go really far.
1: Yeah, over 8,000 miles from home.
0: So you and Kian did this on your honeymoon to New Zealand.
1: New Zealand. So it was incredible. Just the country of New Zealand is absolutely breathtakingly beautiful. There were multiple times where my now husband and I just looked at each other and we're like, this cannot be real. This is not a real place. And Hobbiton was absolutely adorable. Like, it is, they have like thatch roofs in some of the buildings. You know, they've got real gardens with real vegetables planted everywhere. They have little houses with little chimneys with the smokestacks.
0: Oh,
1: you can just tell that the people that work there love it and believe in it. And they tell us that they're expanding every year. They add another little hobbit hole. This home that they made them is a really nice place. I would move in if I could.
0: Now, was this the actual location that it was filmed?
1: Yes. So the original location was demolished after the first movies. But then when they returned for the Hobbit films, they decided to build everything again, but keep it.
0: Did you feel the call and the quiet of your heart while you were there, you know, of the ring of power or anything? Did anything anything crazy happen?
1: No, nothing crazy happened, but definitely was wanting to run off and have another adventure for certain.
0: Well, meanwhile, you and I need to get together and look at pictures. And
1: yes, absolutely.
0: We might need a weekend to do that because I want to see all of them, okay?
1: Absolutely. And we'll make some tea and we'll have biscuits just like the hobbits would.
0: Yes, please. Okay, deal.

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0: Beautiful. Cece Winans. Bright FM, good afternoon. Talking about not jet setting, but set jetting. I like this. This is the new travel term that I learned, and this is quite a trend now where people are planning their vacations around going to places where their favorite movies were shot. I love this. My young friend Elizabeth and Kian just got back from their honeymoon to New Zealand, where, yes, they saw where Lord of the Rings was shot, and Hobbiton. They actually visited Hobbiton. So much fun. Debbie, what about you?
1: I am a Harry Potter fan.
0: Oh.
1: We went down to Universal, and we went into Harry Potter World, and my jaw just dropped. And my husband's wondering what in the world's going on, because he was not a Harry Potter fan. But my daughter and I were, and we were just mesmerized at everything that they did to make it look like Harry Potter World, with the dragons and the elves. And oh my gosh, it was amazing. Absolutely amazing. And I would go back in a heartbeat.
0: Seriously, you would go back and do it again?
1: Oh, absolutely. Absolutely.
0: Oh my gosh.
1: I wasn't even worried about any of the rides. I just wanted to see Harry Potter World.
0: Oh, that's so cool. You know what? I love it. For people who are really passionate about Harry Potter, I have some friends like that, and they have told me that that experience at Universal is incredible.
1: It really is. You know, we're looking at the books and the wands and how the wands did certain things. I'm like, oh, this is amazing.
0: Did you find yourself speaking with a little accent or anything?
1: No, I didn't. But I did. I have to say, I did not like the butterbeer.
0: What is butterbeer? I don't even know what that is.
1: Butterbeer is, it's when they went to one of the inns. It looks like beer, but it's cream soda. And I do not like cream soda.
0: Oh.
1: And I took one sip of it and handed it over to my daughter and my husband and said, you guys can have it.
0: Now, see, I
1: love
0: cream
1: soda. But at least I tried it.
0: You tried it. You did, because you were there. You had to experience the fullness of all of it.
1: Had to do it. Absolutely.
0: I love this. So what would it be for you, the movie, set, or even scene that you would want to reenact if you could travel to that location? 844-944-5050. I'm thinking of a few. What about, I mean, gosh, how many people have done this? Gone to the Philadelphia Museum of Art and run up the steps like Rocky, you know? How about The Notebook, visiting Boone Hall Plantation in South Carolina? You know, maybe sitting on a bench in Savannah, just like Forest Park, or visiting the McAllister House in Winnetka, Illinois. You can actually go there. I don't know. For me, it's got to be Tops, going to Austria and twirling on the Swiss Alps, just like Maria. Anybody know what I'm talking about? Oh, I want to go so bad. Even

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1: Bright FM, hey, it's Tracy. So I got a kick out of this, you guys. If you've been listening to Christian music for a while, maybe you've got some memories of some songs, and every now and then, you know, you'll hear them. We drop them in. We like to mix it up. And of course, we've got Sunday Night Rewind. But there's a guy who did a mashup of a lot of my favorite songs from the early 2000s. So you might know all of these, and how many songs he can do like seamlessly one into the next, like in a minute, is pretty amazing. See how many you recognize.
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alone, making well with my soul. I need a peace that only heaven knows.

Right FM. Hey there. It's Tracy. Good afternoon. So, gosh, guys, the world is changing. It's wonderful. I went to a baby shower this weekend, and apparently I have not been to a modern baby shower in a minute because this was not what I was expecting at all. This was not tiny sandwiches, quiet little guessing games with pink mints on the table. This was full-on party, and it was co-ed. Men were there. Women, families, kids running all over the place. Some of my young friends from church, these young single guys, were there at the baby shower because they're the dad-to-be is like their buddy. So right in the middle of it all, I mean, it was just cool. Right in the middle of it all, the beautiful, radiant, expectant mother-to-be, her name is Raven, surrounded by so much love. She had her girlfriends and her besties and their families and his friends and everybody just showing up. And, you know, I love this. It felt like they were saying right from the very beginning, we know that this baby is not just coming into a nursery. This baby is coming into a village. Isn't that beautiful? You know, that's the gift. A baby shower isn't just about tiny socks and wipes and onesies. It's about people saying, you're not going to do this alone. We're here for you. We love you. And we will absolutely hold the baby while you take a shower. I loved it. So congratulations to Raven and Cody. Baby girl coming. No, well, I just made that up. I'm predicting.

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0: Brady Film. Isn't that good news? He's not finished. He's still working on us. Thank you, God, for not giving up. Hey, it's Brady Film. I'm Tracy. Glad that you're here. And I'm tickled to hear from you. My dear friend, John, who's out, he's a great dad. He's out driving around with your daughter. Embrace, what are you guys doing right now?
1: Oh, man, we just left Uptown Cheapskate. My wallet's a little lighter, but my daughter's looking fly.
0: Listen to you talking so current. I love it.
1: Hey, I got a 13-year-old. You know, you got to work at it.
0: So you and Embrace are driving around, and you decided to go thrifting?
1: I'm Mr. Mom this week. She left last Wednesday. She comes back tomorrow. All the kids are alive, fed, clothed, clean, and her little sister's in school. But Embrace had a day off today, and it was deemed by my wife and daughter that we were going thrifting today. So that's what we're doing.
0: Your first time thrifting, or have you done this before?
1: No, that's not really my deal. I let her do her thing, and I looked around, and man, we found some Nike tennis shoes and great summer wear, and we're just getting going. So I said, I'm having fun.
0: Something tells me you're having fun because of the company.
1: Yeah. I think that's it, Embrace.
2: Yeah.
0: So what are some thrifting tips that you have for us?
1: I don't think I can teach you anything, but Embrace, what have you learned in your thrifting days and with Mom and stuff?
2: You should find a small store.
1: Small store.
2: If you find a gigantic store, you're going to be there for days.
1: Mm-hmm. Well, there's one. Small.
0: Okay, small. And you guys are at Uptown Cheapskate. Where is that?
1: Well, it's over here in Middle River, but there's one in Timonium and there's one in Bel Air. So,
0: anything in particular that you guys are looking for?
2: It's clothes for summer camp.
0: Oh, that's great. When do you go?
1: We're looking at each other like Mom has everything on the calendar and we just go where we're told.
0: No, I understand. Yeah. I understand. Renee's away and you're just trying to keep them all alive and happy. And you're doing a good job, Dad.
1: Thank you. Now we're having a little one-on-one daddy-daughter time, which is always good.
0: This might be a new thing that you get to do, daddy-daughter time thrifting. This sounds like a fun daddy-daughter date.
1: Yeah. I think it lines up well with me. You know me. I get happy. I like Walmart. I go in there and get happy, so.
0: It's a beautiful thing. It's really just, it's all about the company and spending time together.
1: Yep.
0: Happy thrifting to you. And Embrace, thank you so much for letting me chat with you.
2: No problem. Thank you.
0: Yeah, I think this is a beautiful picture of how God feels about you. Yeah, I'm talking to you. He just wants to spend time with you. And whenever your thing is, that's his thing. Your Heavenly Father, everything about you, he cares about it. Your worry, your kid, your appointment, your decision, your tired little Tuesday afternoon, God cares. So what if today you could just talk to him like a daughter or a son talks to her dad? He's not waiting to be impressed. He just wants to be with you. I've never

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0: Throughout history, God has called and equipped men and women to show his love to the world. 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
1: Before the books, the speaking tours, or the worldwide ministry, Johnny Erickson Tada was just a teenager growing up right here in Baltimore, riding horses, playing sports, living an active life. But everything changed in 1967 when a diving accident in the Chesapeake Bay left her paralyzed from the shoulders down. At just 17 years old, Johnny faced a future she never could have imagined. The physical pain was overwhelming, but so was the spiritual battle. She wrestled deeply with God, questioning her purpose, her worth, and whether her life still mattered. But in that valley, God met her. Johnny once said, "Suffering is the textbook that will teach you who you really are." And through her suffering, she discovered a calling greater than anything else she had planned for herself. Refusing to let her disability define her, Johnny taught herself to paint by holding a brush between her teeth. She became a gifted artist and author of dozens of books and a voice of hope to people around the world living with disabilities. In 1982, Johnny's story reached even more hearts when she launched Johnny and Friends on radio, offering encouragement, biblical truth, and a reminder that every life has dignity and purpose. Her voice became a daily companion for listeners across the country, including right here in Baltimore. Through her ministry, Johnny has advocated for people with disabilities, providing wheelchairs and resources and the love of Christ to millions across the globe. And through it all, she's never stopped pointing people back to the hope that she found in Jesus. Johnny once said, "He has chosen not to heal me, but to hold me." And it's through that honest, powerful faith that she's brought comfort to countless lives. From the shores of the Chesapeake to airwaves around the world, Johnny Erickson Tada's story reminds us that when we place our brokenness in God's hands, he writes a greater story than we ever could on our own.
0: Because of their faith, we are inspired to live ours boldly. 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

0: Breda Film, good afternoon to you. It's Tracy. Have you ever thought about the absurdity of the English language? Listen.
1: The English language was created by English people. I don't know when, but we decided to get letters to form words so we can communicate. But we also decided to sprinkle, for no apparent reason, letters within these words that are silent.
2: Why?
1: Like the word hour, for example. Why is the word hour spelt with an H? Why is there an H? The silent H. Nobody has ever said, I'll see you in a hour. I'll see you in a hour. I'm just going to pick up the sandwich. I'll be back in a hour. Half a hour. Half, even half has an L in it. It's like half a hour. How long is the journey? About half a hour to a hour. The sandwich shop is half a hour away. It's a waste of everybody's time. The word subtle, would anybody object if it was spelt S-U-T-L-E? Not a single person would. But there's a B in the middle going, shh, just ignore me. Just ignore me. I'm silent. Like all those words that should begin with M, but have a K of all the letters. Why would a K be silent? Knickers. Why is it Knickers? Knuckles. Knuckles. So I've been thinking about this, as you can probably tell, and I think we should have a day. We should have a day. Silent letter day. Where they all come out to play. It would be on a Wednesday. A Wednesday. Sometime in the autumn. In the autumn.
0: On a Wednesday in the autumn. Silent letter day. I love it.

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Yes, one day we will get to meet our Savior, our hero, Jesus, face to face. I love thinking about that moment, you know? What are we going to do? Can you even imagine? I love thinking about it. Hey, it's Tracy, Bright FM. 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

now. Bright FM, it's Tracy. So last night, I had my parents over for dinner, mom and stepdad. It's kind of a last minute thing, but I was feeling oddly confident, which should have been my first warning, okay? I had fresh rosemary, I had asparagus, I had carrots roasting, I had chicken thighs marinating. I pulled up this recipe online, which, as we all know, is basically the same as attending culinary school. And in my head, this was going to be one of those cozy, beautiful dinners where everyone takes one bite and says, "Tracy, wow, did you make this?" And technically, they did say that, just not with the tone that I had imagined. I served it up, and then I watched my mom and stepdad very graciously eat it in that polite, careful way that people eat when they love you more than they love the chicken. And I kept asking, "Is it okay? Does it taste okay?" And they were so kind. "Yes, it's delicious." And Gary said, "It's really good, hon." But I could just tell it was underwhelming. The rosemary chicken had not risen and called me blessed. And just for a second, oh man, I was 8 years old again, just wanting my mom to be proud, wanting to make something special, and wondering how I had managed to make fresh rosemary chicken taste like a shrug. So as I'm reflecting on last night's dinner with a little less emotion, maybe dinner had the most important ingredient, you know? Maybe it did, because even when the chicken was just okay, the grace around the table was beautiful. They didn't critique. They didn't make a face. They loved me through every mildly disappointing bite. 1 Peter 4:8 says that love covers a multitude of sins and apparently a multitude of seasonings that didn't quite work it out. And that's okay. And I have now named this recipe Tracy's Underwhelming Chicken. Hit me up online if you'd like a copy.

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1: So have you ever had a meal that turned out to be an epic fail, but somehow there was something good that came from it? Hey, it's Tracy. Bright FM. Yeah, kind of feeling like that happened with the meal that I made for my parents last night. Marlena, how about you?
2: So I constantly bake for the unhoused individuals, and I pass them out as snack bags. And I was making cupcakes a few months ago and completely forgot to add the eggs. One of the main ingredients, one of the only few ingredients that, and didn't realize it until after it was completely done and cooked. I'm like, oh my goodness. And I thought they were going to be an epic fail and taste terrible. And randomly, they taste better than any cookie or cupcake, cake, anything I've ever made.
1: You're kidding.
2: I'm so serious. It was absolutely absurd, but amazing at the same time.
1: Do you think that that was like a divine intervention there?
2: I do think it was that intervention. Yep. I am actually allergic to eggs.
1: Oh.
2: So to see that it turned out better without it was amazing.
1: Oh my gosh. Well, a couple of things here. First of all, you're allergic to eggs, and that hurts my heart for you because I think eggs are the greatest food ever. But most importantly, Marlena, I love what you're doing. You're making food for the unhoused. Are you doing this on your own, or are you part of a ministry?
2: I do this completely out of my own pocket. I just feel it's great to give back.
1: How did you come to be this beautiful human?
2: I have seen quite a bit of people struggling, and I have struggled myself. And when I was down at my worst and only down to my last few dollars, God had always made a way.
1: Marlena, thank you for sharing that. I'm so inspired by you. I really am. I hope it catches fire. And you sound young to me. How old are you?
2: I am only 25.
1: Oh my gosh. Marlena, see, my heart is just so full thinking of a world full of people like you, young people who see a need and do whatever they can to meet it. You probably are not someone to draw attention to yourself. And this is where we kind of ride that tension between let your light shine before men so that other people can glorify God, right?
2: Yeah.
1: And do your good deeds in secret. We have to know the difference there, because both things are true. But this isn't about drawing attention to you, but Christ in you, and hopefully igniting a fire in other people that they can do something about some of the hurt and suffering that they see in the world.
2: I certainly hope so. If I can inspire even just one individual to go give a meal to someone else in need, that would be amazing.

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Bright

Ooh, man. That makes me want to put both hands up. Not while driving, though. CeCe Winans on Bright FM. Hey, my name's Jack, and we have some company coming into town. My daughter's getting married next week. Very exciting stuff. And, like, I realized the deep cleaning happens when company comes. And I made, like, this critical error. I said to my wife, I said, Julie, your mom's not going to care. Julie didn't say anything, but the look she gave me, like, okay, say no more. Let the deep cleaning continue. We'll have to have more company, more deep cleaning. That is one thing I'm pretty good at, though. It's Matthew West.

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0: 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Hey, Sprite FM, my name's Jack. The Who New Game. Let's read the online review. It hides my dark circles because I don't get enough sleep. I don't hydrate enough. And I need to know what the answer is. Did you figure out what the product is? Congratulations, Debbie and Perry Hall.
1: Oh, yeah!
0: Debbie knew that it was concealer. And, okay, so I went looking for concealer. I picked up a pretty good shiner doing jiu-jitsu this weekend. And so apparently, we have this wedding coming up. My daughter, and I'm in trouble because I was not supposed to be doing that. And we've got pictures coming up. So I'm having to look for, I don't know anything about concealer, but if you've got like darker or blackish, black eye, peach, orange corrector, concealer, or if you have a purple, blue bruise, it's yellow corrector. I don't know. I'm so out of my league on this. I need some help. Is the internet steering me right here? Because apparently this is all on me. I don't know if my wife's going to help me with this. I'm in trouble. Micah Tyler is on Bright FM.

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0: So as long as I don't move my eye too much and just stay completely expressionless, you can't see the fact that I picked up this black eye doing jiu-jitsu. And my wife said, don't do that this week. We've got the wedding coming up. Your pictures, don't mess up your face. To be fair, I didn't. Somebody else did. Hey, this is Jack on Bright FM. So I'm reading like concealer is what I need. Patricia, am I on the right track here?
1: Well, yes, but there is a kit that has different colors in it by L'Oreal, and it's made to cover bruises.
0: Okay, so we've got this wedding coming up, and I'm in trouble with my wife. She said, listen, I told you not to go do that, and I did it anyway because that's what I do. That's what I do for fun. And sure enough, it's like dark black right now. I'm hoping it goes away. Surely there's something on YouTube.
1: Yeah, I'm sure there's something on YouTube how to do it. But I'm looking online right now for like a palette kit. It's not like the stick like the concealers, but it's a palette, like a palette kit.
0: Okay, so I don't know anything about this. I just need to Google palette kit makeup. L'Oreal. Is that it?
1: I'm seeing a L'Oreal total coverage.
0: I'm afraid that I'm just going to have one weird eye no matter what I do. Patricia, thank you for coming to my rescue. I need all the help I can get.
1: You're welcome, honey. Good luck.
0: Thanks.
1: You're welcome.
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8: 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Delay southbound BW Parkway between 175 and 32. In the city, northbound 895 jammed up between Poteet Street and the Harbor Tunnel. The delays northbound 95 between Caton Avenue and the Fort McHenry Tunnel. Slow ride on the inner loop between 95 to Frederick Road. More slowing on the inner loop between Baltimore and National Pike to Security Boulevard. Topside slowing on the inner loop between Greenspring Avenue to the Johns Falls Expressway. Bit of a slow ride on the outer loop between Bel Air Road to Marion Parkway. In Cape St. Clair, you're going to find delays on eastbound Route 50 between Cape St. Clair to the Bay Bridge. Scattered showers and thunderstorms tonight and tomorrow. The low tonight, mid-60s. The high tomorrow, low 80s. Showers and possible thunderstorms tomorrow night, low mid-60s. Severna Park, a cloudy sky, 71. Aberdeen, cloudy, 69. Cloudy in Baltimore, 74. 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
0: 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Right after-

When I get there, there's some people that I want to see. How about you? Hey, I'm Jack on Bright FM. So if you're a small business or you know somebody that owns a small business and, you know, you've had this thought that you need to scale up. 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
1: Before the books, the speaking tours, or the worldwide ministry, Johnny Erickson Tata was just a teenager growing up right here in Baltimore, riding horses, playing sports, living an active life. But everything changed in 1967 when a diving accident in the Chesapeake Bay left her paralyzed from the shoulders down. At just 17 years old, Johnny faced a future she could not have imagined. The physical pain was overwhelming, but so was the spiritual battle. She wrestled deeply with God, questioning her purpose, her worth, and whether her life still mattered. But in that valley, God met her. Johnny once said, "Suffering is the textbook that will teach you who you really are." And through her suffering, she discovered a calling greater than anything she had planned for herself. Refusing to let her disability define her, Johnny taught herself to paint by holding a brush between her teeth. She became a gifted artist, an author of dozens of books, and a voice of hope to people around the world living with disabilities. In 1982, Johnny's story reached even more hearts when she launched Johnny and Friends on radio, offering encouragement, biblical truth, and a reminder that every life has dignity and purpose. Her voice became a daily companion for listeners across country, including right here in Baltimore. Through her ministry, Johnny has advocated for people with disabilities, providing wheelchairs, resources, and the love of Christ to millions across the globe. And through it all, she's never stopped pointing people back to the hope she found in Jesus. Johnny once said, "He has chosen not to heal me, but to hold me." And it's through that honest, powerful faith that she's brought comfort to countless lives. From the shores of the Chesapeake to the airwaves around the world, Johnny Erickson Tata's story reminds us that when we place our brokenness in God's hands, He writes a greater story than we could on our own.
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7: 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The heavy backups in the city, northbound BW Parkway between Waterview and Monroe Street. The slowing outbound I-395 coming out of downtown past the stadiums, 295. The backups northbound 895 between the Route 2 Spur and the Harper Tunnel. The slowing northbound 95 between the Beltway and the Fort McHenry Tunnel. On the Beltway, you've got delays on the outer loop between Bel Air Road to Green Spring Avenue. Slowing on the inner loop between 95 to Security Boulevard. More slowing on the inner loop between Green Spring Avenue to Harford Road. Scattered showers and thunderstorms tonight and into tomorrow. Tonight's low mid-60s. Your high tomorrow, low 80s. Showers and possible thunderstorms tomorrow night, low mid-60s. In Gambrels, a cloudy sky, 72. Maryland Line, fair, 76. Cloudy in Baltimore, 75.
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1: Gets closer. People know these kids. People begin talking to each other a little bit more. The families get to know each other. What's the thing that you're passionate about? You say, God, I have a heart for blank. I think if you pray that prayer, you're going to start getting some answers, maybe in some very unexpected ways.

0: 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At least they have been lately. 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
6: 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Starting in Reisterstown for the closure both directions of Reisterstown Road between Winbrook Avenue and Cherry Hill Road because of a major accident. So follow the police direction. In the city, heavy backups outbound I-395 between Conway Street past the stadiums 295. The backups northbound BW Parkway between Waterview and Monroe Street, with the backups northbound 95 from the Beltway to the Fort McHenry Tunnel. Traffic jammed up northbound 895 between the Route 2 Spur to the Harbor Tunnel. On the Beltway, heavy backups on the inner loop between the 83s to Harford Road. Scattered showers and thunderstorms likely tonight and tomorrow. Low tonight, mid-60s. High tomorrow, low 80s. Showers and possible thunderstorms tomorrow night, low mid-60s. In Abingdon, there's some clouds, 73. Mostly fair in Columbia, 76. Partly cloudy in Baltimore, 74.
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Bright.

Lord, make it well with my soul. Don't miss something here. Making it well with our soul doesn't mean that the situation ends up being well. But we are well with it. No matter what happens, we know that God's with us. And that he will carry us through that situation, you know? The difficulty remains. People, they start listening to Bright FM. We do like this 30-day challenge where they listen. We say, hey, listen 30 minutes for 30 days. And at the end of that, they realize, you know, the situation that they're in maybe is still existing, but they are well with it. You know, it is well with their soul. There's a peace about them. Only God can do that. He is the way maker. He will make a way. And he will make it well with our soul. This is Leland on Bright FM.

0: Listen, I have the best listeners. All right, earlier in the show, I talked about my big black eye. I got it doing jujitsu this weekend. By the way, I'm Jack on Bright FM. Thank you for listening. The problem is we've got this wedding with my daughter coming up, and what happens at weddings, wedding pictures, and I'm in trouble with my wife. So I'm like, I don't know anything about makeup. Do I put makeup on it? Yet I don't want one weird eye. And I got the best tip from one of our listeners. She said, pineapple juice. And I said, what, you like rub pineapple juice on your eye? She says, no, dummy, you drink it. So apparently pineapple juice has something called bromelain in it, which breaks down all of the bruised tissue and kind of evaporates that and makes things right within a matter of days. But it has to be like real. It can't be like high C fruit punch or something like that, or concentrate. It's got to be like legit pineapple juice. I will try anything not to be in trouble with my wife. I said, Julie, if I just remain completely expressionless and not move my face, nobody's going to notice. She says, everybody will notice. Pineapple juice. Okay, I'll give it a try. Any other suggestions?
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7: 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Starting in Reisterstown for the closure both directions of Reisterstown Road between Windbrook Avenue and Cherry Hill Road because of a major accident. So follow the police direction. In the city, heavy backups outbound I-395 between Conway Street past the stadiums 295. The backups northbound BW Parkway between Waterview and Monroe Street, with the backups northbound 95 from the Beltway to the Fort McHenry Tunnel. Traffic jammed up northbound 895 between the Route 2 Spur to the Harbor Tunnel. On the Beltway, heavy backups on the inner loop between the 83s to Harford Road. Scattered showers and thunderstorms likely tonight and tomorrow. Low tonight, mid-60s. High tomorrow, low 80s. Showers and possible thunderstorms tomorrow night, low mid-60s. In Abingdon, there's some clouds, 73. Mostly fair in Columbia, 76. Partly cloudy in Baltimore, 74.
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0: Samantha Ebert and Schleff Schleter. I screw that up every time. Seth Schleter on Bright FM. I'm Jack. I was told specifically not to go to jujitsu and spar. My wife told me that. We've got our daughter's wedding coming up, and she says, you don't want your face getting messed up, which can happen. I did sign the waiver, though, and I got myself a nice black eye, and she is none too happy, so I'm looking to try and find some remedy to get rid of that. Hi, welcome to the show.
1: Hi, Jack. I'm an aesthetic nurse. I have to tell you, you can get bromelain tablets.
0: Okay.
1: That will help with your black eye.
0: Yeah.
1: The other thing you can do is go to any, like, Target, Walmart, anything where they have first aid. In the first aid aisle, there is something called Arnica gel or cream. You can put it on up to 5 times a day. It will not hurt you. Just don't get it in your eye.
0: Uh-huh.
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1: Before the books, the speaking tours, or the worldwide ministry, Johnny Erickson Tada was just a teenager growing up right here in Baltimore, riding horses, playing sports, living an active life. But everything changed in 1967 when a diving accident in the Chesapeake Bay left her paralyzed from the shoulders down. At just 17 years old, Johnny faced a future she could not have imagined. The physical pain was overwhelming, but so was the spiritual battle. She wrestled deeply with God, questioning her purpose, her worth, and whether her life still mattered. But in that valley, God met her. Johnny once said, "Suffering is the textbook that will teach you who you really are." And through her suffering, she discovered a calling greater than anything she had planned for herself. Refusing to let her disability define her, Johnny taught herself to paint by holding a brush between her teeth. She became a gifted artist, an author of dozens of books, and a voice of hope to people around the world living with disabilities. In 1982, Johnny's story reached even more hearts when she launched Johnny and Friends on radio, offering encouragement, biblical truth, and a reminder that every life has dignity and purpose. Her voice became a daily companion for listeners across country, including right here in Baltimore. Through her ministry, Johnny has advocated for people with disabilities, providing wheelchairs, resources, and the love of Christ to millions across the globe. And through it all, she's never stopped pointing people back to the hope she found in Jesus. Johnny once said, "He has chosen not to heal me, but to hold me." And it's through that honest, powerful faith that she's brought comfort to countless lives. From the shores of the Chesapeake to the airwaves around the world, Johnny Erickson Tada's story reminds us that when we place our brokenness in God's hands, he writes a greater story than we could on our own.
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10: 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Watch out for the accident now northbound BW Parkway in the city near Waterview Avenue. Heavy backups already in place from the Harbor Tunnel Thruway. The slowing southbound BW Parkway between the Harbor Tunnel Thruway to the Beltway. Jammed up traffic outbound I-395 from Conway Street to 295. The slowing northbound 95 from the Beltway in the southwest corner to the Fort McHenry Tunnel. Jammed up traffic northbound 895 between the Route 2 Spur and the Harbor Tunnel. Inner loop of the Beltway, heavy backups from 95 to Wilkins Avenue. Then you slow down in Towson on the inner loop between Charles Street to Harford Road. Scattered showers and thunderstorms tonight and tomorrow. Low tonight in the mid-60s. The high tomorrow, low 80s. Showers and possible thunderstorms tomorrow night, low mid-60s. Bel Air, there's a cloud or two, 74 degrees. Maryland City, overcast, 72 degrees. Baltimore, partly cloudy, 74.
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You ever faced a problem and maybe it's right now and you're like, Lord, would you just take care of that? Get rid of that person. Make this thing go away. Please. I've done that. And most recently, you know, I saw this and my goodness, it hit me right between the eyes. It's some scripture. It's Isaiah 43:16. This is what the Lord says. He who made a way through the sea, a path through the mighty waters. So I don't know if this is for you or not, but I'm gonna tell you something. God didn't remove the Red Sea in that scripture, right? He parted it. The sea was there, but he made a way for the Israelites. So I need to be reminded, and maybe you do too, sometimes God doesn't remove problems. But what does he do? He makes a way. God is a way maker. Let's trust that he can do that before the sea we are standing in front of that seems overwhelming. Can we do that? Can we amen that?

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1: So many people that I know, they want to do something for God and they get stuck, you know, kind of in the details. I think it takes a simple prayer. Lord, I have a heart for blank, you know, fill in the blank with whatever that is. You know, maybe it's children, maybe it's pets. And I want to do something. God will help make a way. Krista Richard is in Canada. She's been collecting donated bicycles. She learned how to repair them, and she gives them away for free through her program called Bikes and Trikes for Everyone. She saw how much enjoyment her own kids had from riding bikes, and she wanted to make sure every child had that feeling and had the ability to go outside, make friends, create memories, all the things that a simple bicycle can do. Yeah, right? She set actually a new personal record by giving away 88 bikes in a single day this past year. 400 of her repaired bikes have found new homes. And the funny thing is, like, when bikes are given out in the neighborhood gets closer. People know these kids. People begin talking to each other a little bit more. The families get to know each other. What's the thing that you're passionate about? You say, God, I have a heart for blank. I think if you pray that prayer, you're going to start getting some answers, maybe in some very unexpected ways.
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5: 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Watch out for the accident now northbound BW Parkway in the city near Waterview Avenue. Heavy backups already in place from the Harbor Tunnel Thruway. The slowing southbound BW Parkway between the Harbor Tunnel Thruway to the Beltway. Jammed up traffic outbound I-395 from Conway Street to 95. The slowing northbound 95 from the Beltway in the southwest corner to the Fort McHenry Tunnel. Jammed up traffic northbound 895 between the Route 2 Spur and the Harbor Tunnel. Inner loop of the Beltway, heavy backups from 95 to Wilkins Avenue. Then you slow down in Towson on the inner loop between Charles Street to Harford Road. Scattered showers and thunderstorms tonight and tomorrow. Low tonight in the mid-60s, the high tomorrow, low 80s. Showers and possible thunderstorms tomorrow night, low mid-60s. Bel Air, there's a cloud or two, 74 degrees. Maryland City, overcast, 72 degrees. Baltimore, partly cloudy, 74.
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Have you ever been amazed at something your child said? David posted this. He says, my 7-year-old son told me that when he finally weighs 99 pounds one day, he wants to eat 1 pound of nachos on his own so he can be 1% nacho. I think that's an admirable goal. That's hilarious. So he's 7. He understands percentages better than most of the people in our country do. 1% nacho ain't bad. I think I'm actually after this weekend 10% nachos. Different goals for me. Jamie McDonald, making hope louder on Bright FM.

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0: 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All your cells in your body light up, right? They do for me. Suddenly, the day starts getting better. First Friday in June, this year, June 5th, is National Donut Day. I can't keep up with all these made-up holidays, man, but I love this one. 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How's that sound? 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
7: 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New accident just reported southbound BW Parkway at 198. Stop and go pace from 175. A slight delay on the outer loop between Liberty Road to Security Boulevard. In the city, some delays northbound 895 in the Harbor Tunnel, slowing southbound 95 in Jessup between 32 and the car rest area. Merritt Boulevard for the crash at Hollywood Avenue in Dundalk. In Pasadena, Woods Road, east of Magathie Bridge Road, there is an accident reported. Left lane getting by the crash eastbound Rushestown Road at Dolefield Boulevard. On the westbound side, the left turn lane is blocked. Scattered showers and thunderstorms tonight and tomorrow. Low tonight, mid-60s. High tomorrow, low 80s. Showers and possible thunderstorms tomorrow night, low mid-60s. Randallstown, overcast, 75. Perryville, a cloud or two, 73. Partly cloudy in Baltimore, 75.
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We have these pantry projects that we do where people bring non-perishables and sometimes bags of them, and we support local food pantries, and that's so cool to see people doing like Jesus stuff, you know, something very tangible like that. We have more pantry projects that are coming up in June. Let me get the list to you, and actually a shopping list, so you can know what to bring. Raid your own pantry, or you can go shopping, but text the word pantry to 58228. 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

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All we ask is that you listen to nothing but Bright FM for 30 minutes for 30 days and see if there's not a positive difference in your life. 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
1: 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What's your child's favorite week of the year? 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It's camp. Not because of one big moment, but because of all of them. 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
1: The roller coaster of life comes with crazy twists, unpredictable turns, and sudden drops. But you can take comfort in knowing you never have to ride it alone. Today on Turning Point, Dr. David Jeremiah offers a reminder that God is always with you, just as he was with King David through his many highs and lows. Listen now as David introduces the conclusion of his message, Life's Ups and Downs.
2: Well, you know, life never is straight. It's not a straight line from here to heaven. There's ups and downs. If you charted it, you would see them. The interesting thing is that God is always with us in the same measure as he has ever been and will ever be. But when we go through the dips of life, the difficult things, we are more sensitive to his presence. It's not that God is more present with us, because he could not be possibly more present with us at one time than at the other, because he's perfectly present all the time. But we understand that trouble often makes us aware of his presence. I can testify to that from my own personal experience. And you'll see that in today's lesson as we open our Bibles again to the 30th Psalm. Tomorrow, we're going to talk about Psalm 46, and the title for that psalm is Triumph Over Trouble. I told you last week we had one more day with trouble, and this is it tomorrow. I hope you'll join us then. Five Psalms for a Flourishing Life is the book we're making available during the month of May. It is in tribute to the Psalm series that we've been sharing, and we chose five of them and did a tremendous insight into the Psalms and printed it out in a gift book. So it's really a great book that you'll want to have in your library, and you can have your copy for a gift of any size to Turning Point. Whatever gift you send, you simply ask for the book on Psalms, and it will be on its way to you. We have them here in our warehouse ready to send as soon as we hear your request. Well, here is part two of Life's Ups and Downs as we finish up our discussion of Psalm 30.
3: Anyone who's ever been through a life-threatening experience or a difficult disease knows that when God brings you back from that disease, you just can't ever wake up any morning without thanking him for the light of day. You can't get up any day without thanking the Lord for his goodness to you, to give you another day. And you see the colors differently, and you see the beauty of his world differently, and your heart is filled with joy for the renewed opportunity to be alive. In fact, this is what David says. He says, Lord, you healed me and you kept me alive. How many of you know that when God heals you, or whether he doesn't heal you, if you're alive today, it's because God's keeping you alive. And every day, whether you've ever experienced a threat to that or not, you should get up and look out at the world in which he's placed you and say, Lord God, thank you for keeping me alive. Through another day, through another night, I lift up my voice and my hands to you in praise for your goodness. Notice David has gone now from hurting to healing. And then notice the purpose for his healing, which is in the fourth verse. And we'll touch on that a little bit later. But he just says, he turns now and addresses the people. And he says, sing praise to the Lord, you saints of his, and give thanks at the remembrance of his holy name. When people have prayed for somebody who is sick and God raises them up, it's just as much their responsibility to praise God for the healing as it was for them to pray for the healing in the first place. And I know that for many of you, you've prayed for those who've been ill, but have you always been careful to give praise to God when he has healed them? Sometimes when the healing comes, the pressure's off and we forget. We're so careful to say, Lord, if you'll do this, I'll give you praise, but then we don't often do it. So David exhorts the people, sing praise, you his saints, and give thanks to God and remember his goodness because of his healing. Now you see, the first contrast is one of going from hurting or ill health to healing. And it's kind of a long way between the two. He goes secondly to another contrast, from hurting to healing and now from weeping to joy. Notice what verse 5 says. It says, weeping may endure for a night, but joy comes in the morning. From weeping to joy. Now, most of the time, weeping and joy don't go together. I've noticed one exception, and that is that sometimes women cry when they're happy. I don't understand that completely, but I've seen them say, I'm just so happy. You know, and I'm trying to figure that out. I can't understand it, you know. But most of the time, weeping goes with sadness and joy goes with gladness. And David now is talking about this big chasm that exists between the ups and the downs of weeping and joy. And you know, you can experience those things in just a moment of time.